0: Cameroon's FIFA World Cup Round of 32 match. Australia will face Egypt at 4 a.m. Australian Eastern Standard Time. The Victorian government says it will grant automatic approval for every pub and licensed venue in the state to operate for the game, which will also be shown on the big screen at Federation Square and Melbourne Rectangular Stadium. Pubs and clubs in Queensland must submit an application by 2 p.m. to be approved to open for the game. Severe weather is set to continue in multiple states today. Severe weather warnings for damaging winds are in place for alpine areas of New South Wales and Victoria, as well as the ACT and coastal parts of South Australia's lower southeast. The Bureau of Meteorology says gusts averaging 80 to 90 kilometres per hour are expected in the Alps, with gusts up to 100 kilometres per hour forecast in SA. A cold front moving across the country brought heavy rainfall to western New South Wales and Victoria overnight. Turning to sport, England is through to the round of 16 at the FIFA World Cup. The Democratic Republic of Congo opened the scoring in the 7th minute and led 1-0 at half-time. Harry Kane scored twice in 11 minutes late in the second half to steer his team to a 2-1 victory. Belgium has just defeated Senegal 3-2 in extra time. Later, the US will take on Bosnia and Herzegovina.
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4: And that all-important weather, especially if you want to go outside. Rain increasing today, top of 15 at the moment. Well, we've reached 14 already. Friday, 12 with showers. And for Saturday, 12 with showers. And for Sunday, 13 degrees and cloudy. And welcome back to the second half of the Thursday's Country Crew with me, Wayne the Wanderer. We're going to kick off with a little bit of Ollie Austin with 6 days on the road. And Olivia Newton-John, let's get physical.
5: Well, I pulled out of Pittsburgh, rolling down the PC board. I got a diesel wound up, running like never before.

0: Thank you so much. Good night.
1: Here's a tale of Billy Hayes from out near Alice Springs. A wild young ringer in his day who'd done some crazy things. He jumped bulls over fences, raced a colt up Ayers Rock. So his legs weren't built for walking, they were made for riding stock. A legend round the rodeos from Aileron to Broome, an untried horse at 6 a.m. was saddle break by noon. No form of equine foolery Bill wasn't going to try. Only one thing ever spooked him. He was way too scared to fly. If I was meant to do it, I'd have feathers and a beak. You take the plane then in a day, I'll drive and waste a week. I've been told they're safe as houses and mechanically they're sound. I don't see no rope or bridle, so I'm sticking on the ground. But one day Billy got a phone call from his mate in Adelaide. He'd got his girl in trouble, so the wedding cards were played. Oh, Bill, I don't care how you do it. You can beg or steal or borrow. But, mate, you got to take the plane because the big day's on tomorrow. Well, Billy cursed and spat it, said, that dopey bloody coot. He knows I'd jump on anything that's coming out of shoot. I've caught stallions that'd kill you, caught bulls get off their brain. Never thought they'd come today, I'd have to catch a plane. He led you to the airport, he thought, well, this is it. The lady at the counter asked, where would you like to sit? He said, you know that black box thing they always seem to find? Well, you can stick me right inside it if you wouldn't bloody mind. The lady smiled politely, said, sir, I'll just take your bag. He said, I don't bloody think so. And by the way, it's called a swag. Well, Bill was sweating buckets when they finally cleared the strip. He had his seatbelt on that tight, he was bleeding from the hip. But when they leveled out, he stopped shaking at the knees. He looked around, relaxed, and thought, this flying game's a breeze. He clipped his belt undone, stretched out in his seat. Well, he couldn't stretch that far because his swag was at his feet. Then the captain crackled something. Bill asked the hostess what was said. Sir, you'd better buckle up. There's some turbulence ahead. Turbulence? What's that? Sir, it's pockets caused by heat. And when it gets severe, it can throw you from your seat. Throw me, I'll be buggered. He pushed his seat right back, wrapped his legs around his swag and stuck his left hand through the strap. He jammed down his Akubra. He was ready now to ride. Then things got pretty bumpy and Billy yelled, outside! Well, the plane she dropped 1,000 feet, rose up 500 more. When his head near hit the ceiling, he gave a mighty roar. I've rode all through the territory and never come unstuck. So give me all you got, big bird, and buck, you bastard buck. And while the passengers were screaming in fear of certain death, Billy whooped and hollered till he near ran out of breath. You would have thought that canvas swag was welded to his ass. And before the ringer knew it, he'd bucked up to business class. There seemed no way to tame this creature that had 10 gears in reverse. Didn't worry, Billy just bucked on through to first. He'd done somersaults with twists on this mongrel mount from hell. He yelled out to the pilot, for Christ's sake, ring the bell. Bill was bleeding from the bugle. He had cuts above both eyes. If you weren't there on the spot, you'd probably think I'm telling lies. He'd been upside down, inside out, done flips and triple spins. You might have seen some great rides in your time, but hands down, Billy wins. With the flight returned to normal, Bill was flat out on the deck. Still stuck to his swag, but he looked a bloody wreck. He pulled himself together, stood up and raised his hat. Said, I've had some tough trips in my time, but never one like that. An 8-second spin in Alice proves you're made of sturdy stuff. I was on there near a minute, and I reckon that's enough. Well, the first-class folk were dumbstruck at this crazy ringer's feat. But Bill just grabbed a crownie and he walked back to his seat. Now, years have passed, Bill's long give the bucking game away. Too many breaks and dusty miles for far too little pay. Now, planes are not a problem. In fact, he'd rather fly than ride. And when you talk about his maiden voyage, his chest puffs out with pride. You can talk about your Rocky Neds and that old chainsaw bloke. I'd ride them both without a rope and roll a bloody smoke. There's cowboys round who think they're hot. Well, they ain't tasted heat. Till they've ridden time on turbulence at 30,000 feet. Thanks, folks. Thank you.
2: Murray Harton, Turbulence. What a very funny one that is. Coming up next on Gibson FM is a little bit of What the Girls... I can't even read. What the Girls Get... When the Girls Get Together. Jeez, I think I need a coffee. When the Girls Get Together, that's O'Shea.

I've got a community announcement to announce. How's that? Who's this? A trivia night tomorrow night. That is Friday night. Tomorrow night down at the Moore Bowling Club. At 7 o'clock we have a trivia night, and the cost is $10 a person. And, of course, if you don't have a table, which is of 8 to 10 people, you can just rock up like I'm going to, and you'll just pick a table, whichever one you want to go. Or Tony Flynn, the host, he will pick a table for you if you're having trouble finding one yourself. And it should be a fantastic night. I certainly will be there. And a lot of other people I know will be there. And if you want to meet any of the Gippsland FM members, just come down and have a little bit of a fling and see how good the old memory is. Well, mine's not too good, so I'll get on a table with all the brainy people, I think.

What a great song. Melinda Snyder with the healing power of helpless laughter. Well, I can tell you that. Laughing is very good for you. That's for sure. Paid for drinking beer. This one has to be for Davo. McAllister.

0: that's what somebody, anybody will do.
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2: Australia Post is warning Australians to stay vigilant after receiving more than 2,500 reports already this year of scammers targeting online marketplace users. Scammers are posting as genuine buyers and sending links or QR codes to sellers that lead to fake Australia Post courier service websites designed to steal personal and financial information. Australia Post Chief Information Officer Adam Cartwright explains.
3: Scammers are posing as interested buyers on Facebook Marketplace, and they're messaging sellers to express interest and negotiate a price. Then they provide a counterfeit link or QR code, falsely claiming that payment has been completed and that they've covered shipping costs via Australia Post. And we've had more than 2,500 Australians report they've been targeted by these scams this year. We'd encourage people to please continue to report these scams to us.
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0: Coming up next on Gippsland FM is Honky Tonk Dreamin'. I dream a lot. Not about Honky Tonk, I know. Luke Austin. And then coming up after that, we have Fields of Gold. And that's going out to Glenys. That's Lynn Botel.

All good things come to an end. This cowboy's had his ride. I've woke up on the couch again, begging for another five. But the truth is, I clean, I cook,

The time is 10:41. I'll take you through to 11 o'clock and then Narrigal's Corner with Rick. And Ricky will take over. Then a fantastic show as usual. Lee Kernaghan, Where I Come From.

This next song is going out to all them fantastic mothers out there who do an absolutely fantastic job. The world's greatest mum, Johnny Chester.

time is 10:54. I'll take you through to 11 o'clock. And after the 11 o'clock news, you have Narrigal's Corner with Rick and Ricky, which is a great, fantastic show as usual. Chandelier of Stars, John Williamson.

days are done. Will you still be with me when all the songs have been sung? Standing right beside me, watching the grandkids grow.

Well, it's that time of the day where I'll say goodbye for now. You take care out there and look after each other. And, of course, keep on smiling in Nurragul's Corner after the news. And don't forget, of course, who's on tomorrow morning for the country crew is Sean Walker. Bye for now.

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1: Hello, I'm Lewis Donaldson. A human override to the algorithm-assisted aged care tool has been announced. The government has made a concession to its integrated assessment tool with the aged care minister, Sam Ray, saying in complex circumstances a health bureaucrat will be able to override the system. There's been complaints about the tool for delivering inappropriate care assessments. In the Senate this morning, the government lost the vote on a private member's bill which would bring back human oversight to the IAT. Deputy Leader Anne Rustin says the current system is failing older Australians.
2: This is not about changing eligibility or increasing funding levels. It is about ensuring the existing assessment system produces fair, clinically sound decisions about an older person's care needs.
1: Food relief charity Second Bite says an attempt to reduce food waste in New South Wales will help residents in need. The charity, which rescues surplus food and distributes it to other charities, is using a state government grant to access more supplies as new food waste requirements come into force. Kingsley Latte from Second Bite New South Wales and ACT has told National Radio News it's a significant investment.
3: Obviously, for us, it means that we're able to collect donations at Sydney Market and rescue up to about 5,000 kilograms in fresh produce every week, and that we can strengthen our capacity to meet the growing demand for our charity partners and the communities that we support.
1: Two people have been arrested after a teenage boy's death in Melbourne's north last night. The 15-year-old was found with what were believed to be stab wounds outside a medical centre in Craigieburn just before 8 p.m. A staff member performed CPR, but he died at the scene. Victoria Police say two males, aged 16 and 19, were arrested this morning and will be interviewed. A new survey has found LGBTQIA+ people living in regional communities have experienced an increase in discrimination in the past 12 months. Laura Devoy has the details.
4: Led by Charles Sturt University researchers, the findings showed more than 40% of those surveyed reported discrimination from people they didn't know. The survey of 117 adults living in regional areas also found about one quarter had experienced discrimination from family, friends, and at work. Charles Sturt's Dr. Clifford Lewis says the study speaks to the fear LGBTQ+ people experience in regional communities.
1: Venezuela's twin earthquakes have killed almost 2,300 people. The country's parliamentary president, Jorge Rodriguez, says more than 11,000 people are injured, but that hope remains intact. An unofficial but widely used list shows more than 40,000 people are unaccounted for. A United Nations envoy this week says it was procuring 10,000 body bags for Venezuela. A couple has been taken into custody after climbing the very top of the Empire State Building before apparently getting engaged. Two Russian nationals climbed the New York skyscraper and unfurled a large banner which read, "When the power of love beats the love of power, the world knows peace." A spokesperson for the building says the unauthorized incident had posed no danger to tenants, visitors or guests, but New York police say the couple faced charges including burglary and trespass. Turning to sport, the NRLW season will get underway tonight with the Cronulla Sharks hosting the Newcastle Knights. Former Rugby Sevens star Madison Ashby and Sydney Taylor will make their debuts, Ashby on the Sharks bench and Taylor at centre for the Knights. There'll be 11 rounds before the finals, with the grand final to be held in October on the same day as the men's.
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7: And the weather for the rest of Thursday for Latrobe Valley forecast is a maximum of 50 degrees and cloudy, very high chance of rain, most likely during this afternoon and evening. Winds west to northwesterly, 15 to 25 kilometers, becoming light in the afternoon, then becoming west to northwesterly 15 to 20 kilometers in the evening.

One Meninji, and welcome to Ngarrigal's Corner. I'm your presenter, Ngarrigal, and I'm joined today by my technical assistant and IT guru, RJ. Firstly, I'd like to acknowledge the Ruktan Gunai people, First People of the Land, Elders, and First Nations people of Kaurna and Gippsland. Additionally, we'd like to inform all First Nations people that our program presents music that contains the voices of people who have passed on. Once again, we'll be sharing with you news and information on First Nations society and music from Australian First Nation artists spanning from the 70s to the present day, including bands, performers that have made a significant impact in the local and Australian music industry over the years. Coming up this morning, we also have news from the National Indigenous Radio Service, RJ, and Kamarangan's segment on Makatpanlun. But firstly, we want to have a listen to a song by Dan Sultan. Dan Sultan is a multi-ARIA winning singer-songwriter who was born and grew up in Melbourne, Victoria. He's a proud Indigenous Australian of Eastern Narrante and Gurindji heritage through his mother's side, with his family roots tied to the Northern Territory. Dan spent much of his childhood in inner-city Melbourne, suburbs like Fitzroy and Williamstown, while his maternal ancestry country is in Central Australia. He has also spent time exploring his father's heritage in Ireland. So anyway, let's have a listen to Dan Sultan with Kimberley Coyne.

Yeah, so that was Saltwater by Jogani, who are an Aboriginal Australian folk rock band based in the Mornington Peninsula in Victoria. The band's front woman is Noah Lauch, a Kirai Warang and Bundjalung woman. She's a singer, songwriter, and visual artist. The word Jalgani itself comes from the Yugambeh language and translates to Aboriginal woman. Shortly we'll be going to Kamaragin with Makapanluan. But coming up right now, let's have a listen to Tia Costello's song. This one's called Find Me.

Sovereignty of Gunai people is rooted in their deep historical connection to the land, which has been maintained for thousands of years through cultural practices, laws and governance systems. Gunai law is the original law of the land in Carnarvon, Gippsland, that reflects a relationship with the land that encompasses ancestral, spiritual, cultural and social dimensions. The connection is not merely about ownership, but involves a holistic understanding of land, ownership, responsibility, and belonging. In contrast, the claims of sovereignty by non-Indigenous Australians are often based on legal frameworks established after colonisation, which do not recognise or respect the pre-existing laws and rights of Gunai people. This disparity raises important questions about truth-telling, justice, recognition and reconciliation. Gunai people have the first claim to sovereignty over Carnarvon. It is essential that the government and the colonial society respects their rights and promotes genuine partnerships between them and non-Indigenous Australians. It is vital to engage in conversations that honour the histories and laws of First Nations peoples while addressing the impacts of colonisation and working towards a shared future based on mutual respect and understanding. The concept of community ownership of land, particularly as it pertains to the Gunai people, raises significant legal and ethical questions, especially in light of the historical context of land rights in Australia. The Mabo decision in 1992 was the landmark case that recognised the existence of native title and rejected the notion of terra nullius, affirming that Indigenous peoples have rights to land that predate colonial claims. However, the implementation of the Native Title Act and subsequent legal frameworks has led to ongoing debates about the adequacy and effectiveness of these laws in truly recognising and respecting Indigenous land rights. For many Indigenous leaders and communities, including the Gunai people, the notion of community ownership is limiting, as it does not reflect the deeply personal and family connections they have to their ancestral lands. Critics argue that the prevailing legal narratives surrounding land ownership, such as community title, can sometimes obscure individual and family rights, which are integral to Indigenous cultures. This perspective views the legal framework as a continuation of colonial control, where the rights and connections of Indigenous peoples to the land are not fully acknowledged or respected. The assertion that these frameworks serve to maintain control over Indigenous peoples and their lands resonate with a broader critique of colonial legal systems, which often fail to incorporate Indigenous laws and customs. It raises important discussions about the need for legal reforms that genuinely reflect the rights and voices of Indigenous communities, ensuring that their connections to land are honoured in a manner that aligns with their cultural values and traditions. Ultimately, navigating these issues requires a commitment to listening to Indigenous perspectives, engaging with dialogues that promote justice, and seeking pathways towards reconciliation that respect the sovereignty of First Nations people and their enduring connection to the land.

That was Eschatology, Black Nation. And our next song is Lady Blue by Emily Wamamara.

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0: Yeah, so that was Troy Cassadaly there with Away From Home. And coming up next week, we'll hopefully have an interview with Troy Cassadaly on our show. Yeah, so RJ, what's the next song we're going to?
1: Yeah, next song is going to be What's Going On by Casey Donovan.

0: Yeah, so that was my Isha there, was Twisting Words. And yeah, my Isha's from Warrumbah in Queensland. Of course, Warrabinda from Queensland, the mission up there. Yeah, so the next song, RJ. Oh, just another thing for those who interested in catching a performance with Troy Cassar-Daly. He'll be playing at Archie's Creek, at the Archie's Creek Hall on the 12th of July, 20, yeah, in a couple of weeks' time. So, yeah, like I said before, hopefully we'll have an interview with him next week for our program. But coming up right now, RJ, you've got another song there for us.
1: Yeah, this one's called Way Back Home by Kehoe.

0: So, yeah, that was Keo with Way Back Home. Just a community announcement that Smiley Doherty will be performing at the Wontage Acoustic Music Festival on Sunday the 5th at the Wontage Town Hall. Also at the Mall Club, Helen Street Mall, on the 2nd of August at 1 p.m. Sunday, Peter Crowe and the Crowd Sisters and Runaway Dixie Show will be performing. Of course, tickets are at the door. Bookings, Hillary, on 0439 980 226. So, RJ, what's the next song you've got for us?
1: Yeah, the next song is going to be Sunshine by Us Mob.

Yeah, so that was one of the songs from Bumpy, who of course is from Sale in Gippsland here. And coming up right now, before we go to the news, is a song by Bagheera, and this one's called Could I Be?

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3: Hello, I'm Lewis Donaldson. A human override to the algorithm-assisted aged care tool has been announced. The government has made a concession to its integrated assessment tool with the aged care minister, Sam Ray, saying in complex circumstances a health bureaucrat will be able to override the system. There's been complaints about the tool for delivering inappropriate care assessments. In the Senate this morning, the government lost the vote on a private member's bill which would bring back human oversight to the IAT. Deputy Leader Anne Rustin says the current system is failing older Australians.
4: This is not about changing eligibility or increasing funding levels. It is about ensuring the existing assessment system produces fair, clinically sound decisions about an older person's care needs.
3: Food relief charity Second Bite says an attempt to reduce food waste in New South Wales will help residents in need. The charity, which rescues surplus food and distributes it to other charities, is using a state government grant to access more supplies as new food waste requirements come into force. Kingsley Latte from Second Bite New South Wales and ACT has told National Radio News it's a significant investment.
5: Obviously, for us, it means that we're able to collect donations at Sydney Market and rescue up to about 5,000 kilograms in fresh produce every week, and that we can strengthen our capacity to meet the growing demand for our charity partners and the communities that we support.
3: Two people have been arrested after a teenage boy's death in Melbourne's north last night. The 15-year-old was found with what were believed to be stab wounds outside a medical centre in Craigieburn just before 8 p.m. A staff member performed CPR, but he died at the scene. Victoria Police say two males, aged 16 and 19, were arrested this morning and will be interviewed. A new survey has found LGBTQIA+ people living in regional communities have experienced an increase in discrimination in the past 12 months. Laura Devoy has the details.
6: Led by Charles Sturt University researchers, the findings showed more than 40% of those surveyed reported discrimination from people they didn't know. The survey of 117 adults living in regional areas also found about one quarter had experienced discrimination from family, friends and at work. Charles Sturt's Dr. Clifford Lewis says the study speaks to the fear LGBTQ+ people experience in regional communities.
3: Venezuela's twin earthquakes have killed almost 2,300 people. The country's parliamentary president, Jorge Rodriguez, says more than 11,000 people are injured, but that hope remains intact. An unofficial but widely used list shows more than 40,000 people are unaccounted for. A United Nations envoy this week says it was procuring 10,000 body bags for Venezuela. A couple has been taken into custody after climbing the very top of the Empire State Building before apparently getting engaged. Two Russian nationals climbed the New York skyscraper and unfurled a large banner which read, "When the power of love beats the love of power, the world knows peace." A spokesperson for the building says the unauthorized incident had posed no danger to tenants, visitors or guests, but New York police say the couple faced charges including burglary and trespass. Turning to sport, the NRLW season will get underway tonight with the Cronulla Sharks hosting the Newcastle Knights. Former Rugby Sevens star Madison Ashby and Sydney Taylor will make their debuts, Ashby on the Sharks bench and Taylor at centre for the Knights. There'll be 11 rounds before the finals, with the grand final to be held in October on the same day as the men's.
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10: The weather forecast for the rest of Thursday for the Latrobe Valley, maximum of 15, cloudy, very high chance of rain, most likely to continue well into the evening. Winds west to northwesterly, 15 to 25 kilometres, becoming light in the afternoon. Then west to northwesterly, 15 to 20 kilometres in the evening.
11: 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Coming up right now, we'll go to the National Indigenous Radio Service News Weekly.

0: the initial police investigation was deeply flawed and possibly limited by the, I guess, racist attitudes.
1: It's a bit of a warning sign for us about the stress and issues that our Indigenous young people are facing.
2: The kids really enjoyed being involved because we wanted them to write from their perspective.
3: I think 50 years' achievement to survive in this environment in Australia for 50 years as an arts training organisation is extraordinary on its own. But, we've been able to thrive and change and adapt.
4: Hello and welcome to the Weekly News and Review. You heard some of the stories we'll be following. I'm Adam Evans, and before we continue, I want to acknowledge the traditional owners of the land and elders past and present. The family of a 17-year-old Indigenous boy who died in 1988 is relieved following the outcome of an inquest into his death. The body of Mark Haynes was found on the train tracks near Tamworth in 1988. At the time, the New South Wales Police ruled it as a suicide. However, New South Wales Deputy Coroner Harriet Graham has found that racist attitudes affected the police investigation. She found the investigation was flawed, saying it's likely Mark's case wouldn't have been handled differently if he was white. The National Justice Project supported Mark's sister Lorna and brother Ron throughout the inquest. The project's senior lawyer, Karina Hawtree, told me that the findings were powerful.
0: We were quite pleased to hear the coroner's findings. As often in these cases, it was unfortunate that there hadn't been a breakthrough in the second inquest in terms of finding out exactly what had happened to Mark, but those who were involved in the case were well aware of that limitation. However, to hear the coroner say that Mark's death was not by suicide was, I think, really powerful for the family. This is something they've been saying for 38 years, and that the initial police investigation was deeply flawed and possibly limited by the, racist attitudes that were prevailing in the town of Tamworth in the 1980s. I think of which there's probably no denying. It was really powerful to hear the coroner, I think, really confirm her views of that and for the family to hear what they've always maintained.
4: How significant was it that the coroner found that racist attitudes was involved in this?
0: Yeah, it's something that coroners generally rarely do. There's another case that the coroner referred to, the case of Mona Lisa and Cindy Smith, who sadly died in the 1980s in Bourke, and I guess similar issues of small town racism in the 1980s. And the coroner referred directly to that case and said, look, the same circumstances really broadly do apply here. We heard expert evidence from Professor Kaneen, who had done some work in the Royal Commission into Aboriginal Deaths in Custody. We heard of a case, sadly, the coronial inquest and death of Bruce Leslie, who died a couple of years before Mark in 1980s Tamworth. And really, it was very starkly laid clear that the failings of police in that case, and even, just colloquial references to the Aboriginal area and town, which, people just sort of said without thinking, but these days, we would, really be concerned about. And so, it really, at the end of the day, the coroner said, look, you could not deny the pervasive impact of racism in the 1980s, and how could a police investigation in that town be quarantined from those attitudes in town?
4: Well, I guess this means that this is going to go to further investigation, is that right?
0: Yeah, so the case has been with actually the Police Unsolved Homicide Squad for about the last sort of 10 years, as well as being an investigation being undertaken by a detective. The recommendation out of this coronial inquest is that it does stay with the Unsolved Homicide Squad for further investigation at this stage. And all the coronial inquest documents from the 5 weeks of hearing will be provided for further investigation. But certainly the coroner made clear that she's of the opinion that that there are people out there that know what happened to Mark that are still alive, and has begged them to come forward. The police have still got, I think, $1 million reward out for information in relation to his death. Yeah, I mean, her conclusion was that this death is highly suspicious and completely baffling. And so there must be people out there that know what has happened. But unfortunately, they just haven't come forward at this stage, 38 years later, which is so hard, obviously, for Mark's family, who've been fighting for justice for such a long time.
4: I guess with your interactions with the family, what are your thoughts on how are they taking this at the moment?
0: Yeah, look, I was able to have my colleagues and myself had had a bit of a chat with them on the Thursday. I think it's a relief to hear the coroner admit things that they have always maintained and always known, that Mark wouldn't have committed suicide, which was the initial police theory. You know, when he was first found, that sort of seemed to be what the police concluded. And, you know, this was a happy, popular boy who'd been having a great night out with his friends, you know, in town, and then sadly was last seen dropping his girlfriend home at 3 a.m. You know, a pretty good night, and then sadly was found deceased at 6 a.m. the next morning with really no rhyme or reason about what had happened in the meantime. And so I think it was a real relief to hear the coroner acknowledge what she could. But obviously, I think there's that pain of still really not knowing 38 years later. And after two coronial inquests, there's still so many questions about what happened to Mark, which does make that, you know, really hard for them. I can only imagine how emotional, and it was a very emotional day on Thursday, as our clients also gave a family statement about the impact of Mark's death on their lives. And that was, really, really an emotional day for the family.
4: That was Karina Hawtrey, a senior lawyer from the National Justice Project. Youth mental health services are calling for more funding to handle the increased demand for help. The annual Kids Helpline Impact Report, released this week, has revealed a 350% increase in the number of children who reach crisis point before asking for help in 2025. 9% of kids were Indigenous. One third of them had suicidal thoughts. I spoke to Leo Head, who is the National Service Manager for Kids Helpline.
1: Kids Helpline releases these type of reports every year. You know, this is our 35th year for Kids Helpline, and you know, we get, you know, what, 100,000 responses to young people per year and 350 a day. So we have a lot of these different data here, and we pull it all together. And in this year, we've noted that, yeah, a 350% increase in crisis intervention contacts since 2018. So back in 2018, I think it was about 1,900, and this year it was over 5,000. So when we talk about a crisis intervention contact, that's where a young person is needing help right now, and they call up, and our counsellors and supervisors work with them to get them the support. So that could be, you know, contact to child protection, emergency services, you know, connecting them back to family, to school, or whatever works for them in their situation. But yeah, it's part of it, yeah, our duty of care, and yeah, this is happening more and more for young people.
4: How are Indigenous young people represented in these statistics?
1: Yeah, well, in the data from 2025, yeah, we see that, yeah, we had 9% of contacts are from from Indigenous and Torres Strait Islander young people, which is, you know, as we know, it's more than, you know, double the proportion of the Australian population. So we in some ways I see that as it's a bit of a warning sign for us about the stress and issues that our Indigenous young people are facing, but it's a good story in that they're reaching out for help. And within that data, yeah, we see that there's quite a few of those contacts are about suicide, and that they're at that crisis point when they're reaching out to us. But we are glad that they are reaching out, and I mean, that is a good news story within this particular report.
4: So as you mentioned before, like about one in three Aboriginal and Torres Strait Islander young people are having thoughts of suicide. How does that compare with the general population?
1: Well, it's an overrepresentation of the general population. They're reaching out at those points of crisis more often, and it really does highlight, as we well know, those issues that the young people are facing, and particularly young people in rural and remote areas. I mean, the data shows that we're getting some lots of city Indigenous young people contacting us, but we're also seeing that there's 20% of those contacts are from outer regional and remote areas. And we know that the support services on the ground in community can be pretty thin at times, or that there might be reasons why a kid doesn't want to connect with a service in their community. So that's why a 24/7 virtual service like Kids Helpline can play a pretty important role in being there for young people wherever they are in Australia.
4: That was Leah Head, the National Service Manager for Kids Helpline. If this story has raised any issues for you, please call 13 Yarn on 13 92 76. You're listening to the National Indigenous Radio Service's Weekly News and Review. I'm Adam Evans, coming to you from Magajan, Brisbane in Yuggera, Turrbal country. Still to come in this episode, Australia's premier Indigenous performing arts organisation is celebrating its 50th birthday. But first, a song co-written by Indigenous kids from northwest New South Wales is preserving their traditional language and sharing it with kids at schools across the country. Aboriginal rapper Dobby has helped kids from Bree Warrina write the song Mingyan Yambika in Murawari language, which translates to What's in the Water. It's the Indigenous Literacy Foundation's Busking for Change Song of the Year, and they're hoping to recruit 100 schools. Mingyan Yambika will help the foundation raise money to supply books in language to First Nations kids in remote communities. Dobby sat down to tell NIRS News' Mark Hydes what the song's about this week.
2: It's a really, really special tune that kind of is a bit of a nod to just like the deadly mob in Bree Warrina. You know, all of these kids are just so talented and they just showcase so much, amazing talent, strength and knowledge wise. So we kind of thought that what's in the water, you know, what's in the Murawari and Nyambar waters that makes these kids so special. It was a song that we wrote with the kids of Bree Warrina on Nyambar country, and they were just, you know, really into swimming at the time. In fact, in Wilmeringal, 4 out of the 5 kids ended up making it to the state swimming championships, which is amazing because all they had was just, you know, a tiny pool out of the back of Wilmeringal Public School, and yet they're one of the strongest, you know, some of the strongest swimmers in the state. So we thought, what's in the water, you know? So that's where the song idea comes from.
5: Did the kids enjoy being involved?
2: The kids really enjoyed being involved. You know, it was just because we wanted them to write from their perspective, you know, what was important for them, and, you know, what stories that they wanted to showcase in this song, especially because kids all over Australia are going to be singing this song that comes from little old Bree Warrina. And so they started to put in language, you know, Murawari language and local place names of Bree. And so that makes it special, and they're proud of the song, and they're even more excited that, you know, kids across the country are going to be singing it.
5: Some traditional languages have disappeared. This seems like a great way to get kids involved and help preserve theirs and share it.
2: Absolutely. Yeah. I mean, you know, it's so important for us to be able to preserve and showcase our languages. Not many people know that Australia is, you know, across the from coast to coast, it makes up 250 distinct languages that are our First Nations communities and cultures. So to have Murawari language in this song, you know, is but one of the many talented things about, you know, what make up our country. And it's really, really important that we remind kids, especially, that this is the real Australia.
5: It's going to be learned by students across the country. How many schools will we reach this year?
2: We're hoping for 100 schools. The program is only a few years old, but it's just really taken off. You know, so we've hit the ground running, and I think schools are already starting to, you know, jump at the opportunity to be able to sing Minyan Yabankar. Our goal is 100 schools, and you can also sign up at buskingforchange.org.au.
5: Obviously, the focus is on the kids, but I know you consulted and worked with elders on this. What was that like?
2: Yeah, really special. It's absolutely special because, you know, that cross-generation from auntie and uncle, you know, to child, you know, that knowledge transfer is so beautiful to see. You know, it makes them super proud to see these young ones leading the way, you know, because children, they are the next knowledge holders and custodians to be able to bring that knowledge to light, to be able to raise that awareness and to speak our language and continue those ancient traditions. So, you know, it made the aunties proud. I know Aunty Linda was super proud, and we were able to also make sure that, you know, we check in and we come back and make sure that things were feeling right and things were accurately represented in the song.
5: This is important for you personally, isn't it? What's your connection to the area?
2: Yeah, so I've got family from Bree Warrina. My grandmother was born and raised in Bree, and her father was born and raised under the birthing tree on the Kolgoa River, 1 hour north of Bree, in a place called Wilmeringal, which is Mudawari country. So Nyamba and Mudawari country is in my blood and in my veins, and I'm very proud to be able to bring this year's Busking for Change song back over, you know, to Bree Warrina. We have so much on offer. We have so much to, so many stories to tell, and our culture is so rich. And so this is such a great opportunity for the kids and everyone involved.
5: It's a different project, isn't it? Have you been involved in anything like this before?
2: Not of this type of, not of this caliber, you know. The Indigenous Literacy Foundation is such a fantastic organization. I'm a big fan of Josh Pike as well and Justine Clark, who were, I guess, the, you know, the creators of the program Busking for Change. It's such a great concept to be part of. I've never been part of something like this. You know, the idea is you sing a song and you change the world. And each year that song that, you know, different schools sign up to sing, they get sponsors and donors, and that funds, those funds raise money to go back into the Indigenous Literacy Foundation to make more books in language, to go to different communities to showcase their languages. So, you know, the whole concept of all of this is really special.
5: I was going to ask about the fundraising side of this. That's important, isn't it?
2: Yes, absolutely. You know, because we go over to over 500 different regional communities, and I think this is, you know, the abilities that the capability that Indigenous Literacy Foundation has is really special, and we need to definitely, you know, harness this. I think last year or the year before, one of the Busking for Change songs was Shorty Creek. Up the top end, and that, you know, really represented that area. The next one was Yauru Country, Country Tells Us When, which was a beautiful song made by Josh Pike and Justine Clark, based on the book that was co-written and guided by Aunty Dahlia Pigram up in Broome. So we're highlighting communities, and it's regional, it's local, should I say. And so, you know, this really sort of is a great collaboration to be part of.
5: What attracted you to becoming an ambassador for the foundation?
2: You know, I'm a big advocate for language reclamation and showcasing our language. And so this was definitely the biggest thing for me, you know, as a proud Filipino and Mudawari musician, you know, who has ties to Bree, I had been wanting the ILF to come to Bree, to do Busking for Change one of these years. And so when it finally came to the chance to be able to nominate different communities, I was like, Bree, like, come to Bree, let's sing a song about from Bree. And so, you know, this was, you know, really, really special, not just for me, but for my family and for my community.
4: That's Indigenous rapper Dobby speaking to NIRS News' Mark Hines. Australia's premier Indigenous performing arts organisation is celebrating its 50th birthday. The National Aboriginal and Islander Skills Development Association, or NASDA as it's widely known, began in the 1970s. It's a college for Indigenous students to learn dance, theatre and creative arts, including writing. 25 students graduated at a ceremony on the central coast of New South Wales this week. I asked NAES the CEO, Kim Walker AM, about the milestone this week.
3: We're doing amazingly well. It's fantastic. I mean, you know, I think 50 years achievement to survive in this environment in Australia for 50 years as an arts training organisation is extraordinary on its own. But, you know, we've been able to thrive and change and adapt and bring in new courses and all those kind of things. So we're, you know, it's pretty fantastic at the moment.
6: You guys had a graduation yesterday, is that right?
3: We did. We had 25 people graduating yesterday from all the various courses, which was extraordinary. We had three graduating from Advanced Diploma who are about to step out into the industry. So, you know, pretty happy about all that. And they've got great skills and they've got great opportunities ahead of them.
6: What is there for graduates when they do graduate? Like, what sort of stuff do these guys go on to do?
3: Okay, well, it all depends on what they want to do. Some want to be professional dancers, so some go on and join Bangarra, depending. You know, majority of dancers in Bangarra are from NAESA. Others have a community kind of like passion. They want to go back and teach in community, so they do that. Others start their own work as independent artists, and then you know, some start their own companies. So there's a variety of things that they can do. Some go into teaching. So there's lots of different... They learn different skills at NAESA, so when they do leave NAESA, they can go into various different areas of the sector.
6: Yeah, I guess it's going back 50 years, but how did NAESA start up and what was the reason for it?
3: Okay, so, well, a lady called Carol Johnson came to Australia from America with a black American dance company called Elio Primari, and she saw that there was no contemporary dance or no dance for Aboriginal and Torres Strait Islander people. So, you know, she set about changing that perspective, and 50 years later we have this amazing college, which is her legacy to us, that train young people that have formed two international dance companies and have been an amazing kind of influence on the dance sector in Australia overall.
6: You mentioned before, you know, like it's good that you guys are still around, considering some of the challenges over the years. I know that, like, I guess there has been sort of a challenge to get more arts funding into the sector and stuff like that. What sort of challenges have you guys actually faced personally?
3: Well, I mean, we always face challenges. We're part of an organisation called the Arts 8, which is the 8 training organisations across Australia. They call them the elite training organisations. So we're part of that, and we actually bound together and we went to government and we actually got a review into our funding through the Department of Arts federally. So, and we got an uplift through that, which we're really grateful for. And we're lucky because we sit not just in the arts, we're arts training, but we also sit in education as well. So we have various different pots of funding through the Department of Education in New South Wales, through Department of Arts federally, National Indigenous Australia's agency, and so various other areas of funding needs. And we have a pretty strong philanthropic arm as well, which is great.
6: What sort of stuff do you guys train in? What do people, you know, do when they want to get involved?
3: Okay, so we have an audition process. Our auditions actually just opened yesterday. So they're live now. So if you're interested in coming to NAESA, you just go to the NAESA website. Just type in NAESA, NAISDA, and it will come up. And then we have a Certificate 3 for Diploma and Advanced Diploma in dance. And that we do cultural dance, we do contemporary dance, we do hip-hop, we do ballet, we do all the dance genres, all the main dance genres. And then we have other skills that we learn as well, like we learn about Pilates, we learn about, you know, writing, about creating. We do physical theatre, they fly around on ropes sometimes. And next year, we're actually starting a new course, which is for stage management and set design and costume design. So we're doing a live production course next year, which will be amazing. So we're not just training the performers out the front, we're also going to be training the backstage crew who take care of everything. So if people have an interest, if First Nations people have an interest in, you know, working in the theatre but don't want to be performers, then we've got an avenue for them to come and try out for as well.
4: That was Kim Walker AM, the CEO of NAESA. Well, that's the Weekly News and Review for another week. If you have any stories that you wish to share with us, you can send us an email to news@nirs.org.au. That's news@nirs.org.au. I'm Adam Evans. Thanks for listening.
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8: 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Australia Post Chief Information Officer Adam Cartwright explains.
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And that was Jada Weasel all the way from Queensland, Warrabinda. I mean, yeah, Warrabinda. And next, that was Hands of Addiction. Our next song is Spotlight by Grace Alexandra.

0: Yeah, so that was Naomi Diane, a Gamilaroi singer-songwriter who's grooving around Melbourne. Yeah, so she'll be performing on the 10th of July at the Clock Tower in Melbourne. And coming up, we'll go to Bada Dada, is it, RJ? Yeah. And it's a funny name for the song, or is this a different song?
1: It's a, well, we haven't played it yet.
0: Oh, okay, alright, and we'll have a listen to it and then we'll...
1: Yeah, it's Badada by Jaka.
0: Oh,

0: Yeah, so that was Kyla Bell, who is an Indigenous Australian alternative country singer-songwriter from Moree, New South Wales. A proud Gomeroi woman, she won the coveted Triple J Unearthed High Indigenous Initiatives in 2025 for that hit song, Myself. So, RJ, what's the next song we've got coming up on our program?
1: The next song is called Supernova by Ricky Neal.
2: I remember when we first met.

Yes, and we've come to the end of Narrabul's Corner for this week. And coming up shortly, we'll have Christine Skitko and Sue Thompson with Treading the Boards. Just a reminder that Troy Cassadale will be playing at Archie Creek, at the Archie Creek Hall. So they're close to selling out, so there's only 14 tickets left if you want to get along and have a listen, watch Troy perform. And, so our last song for this morning, it's getting close. But anyway, this one's by Warren H. Williams and Big Ol' Moon.

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1: Hello, I'm Shannon Kirkwood. The federal government's algorithm-based aged care tool, which has received hundreds of complaints, will undergo a small change. The government has made a concession to its integrated assessment tool, with the aged care minister, Sam Ray, saying in complex circumstances, a health bureaucrat will be able to override the system. He explains the tweak to the ABC.
2: What this change means is that while the new assessment system is overall working well, there are outliers and there are a small number of people whose circumstances don't fit neatly into the framework.
1: Meantime, in the Senate today, the government lost the vote on a private member's bill to put human override back into the aged care assessments. The Communications Minister has asked the opposition to explain why it's voted to delay social media laws. The legislation gives the eSafety Commissioner extra powers and increases fines. The Coalition and Greens have sent it to an eight-week inquiry. Annika Wells says that's beneficial for big tech companies and has called on Angus Taylor to explain why the Coalition has decided to walk away from bipartisanship. 16 children have been found living in a dilapidated house in the US state of Ohio. Their parents and grandparents have been charged with child endangerment. Authorities say the children, who are aged between 1 and 18, had been living in a 12 by 12 foot room for nearly 4 years. One child is in a critical condition. Ohio Attorney General Andy Wilson described the house as horrific.
3: And what I've seen up to this point, I think if they would have waited another 24 hours, there was a very high probability that we'd be dealing with a death or multiple deaths of these children.
1: New research projects are being explored which could help save Australia's honeybee colonies. Scarlett Coppola reports.
4: The University of the Sunshine Coast is among several recipients to receive funding through the Queensland Government's Community Bee Innovation Fund. One project will investigate the use of spider venom peptides and the other will explore gene disruptors. The funding forms part of broader efforts to combat the parasitic varroa mite, which has spread across 5 states and territories and continues to threaten Australia's European honeybee colonies. The pest also poses a significant risk to Australia's $237.5 million honey industry, with many beekeepers already under severe pressure.
1: Tasmanian police are seeking information from the public over the alleged theft of a guide dog's Tasmania donation dog. Police say the donation container appears to have been stolen from a Hobart cafe on June the 29th. The funds collected through the containers help support the training of guide dogs. In entertainment news, renowned American actor Danny Glover has revealed he has been living with Alzheimer's disease for 3 years. Speaking to the US Today show, the 79-year-old says he felt it was time to publicly share his diagnosis.
5: I'm sure as it advances, things are going to be different and changing.
1: To sport now, FIFA co-hosts the United States through to the final 16 after a 2-0 win over Bosnia and Herzegovina. Earlier today, Belgium defeated Senegal 3-2, while England also progressed to the round of 16 with a 2-1 victory over Congo DR. Harry Kane scored both goals. England will face co-host Mexico in the round of 16, while the US will take on Belgium. And in basketball, Adelaide Lightning is set to sign WNBA developmental player Shay Chesky. The WNBL club says the deal requires league review and approval. It will be Chesky's first international stint following her senior college season.
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9: And we have a severe weather warning for people in parts of East Gippsland, North East and West and South Gippsland. Damaging winds, so please take care out there. So damaging winds for those particular areas. And here we go. What have we got? Maximum today of 15. Rain is increasing. Tomorrow, Friday, a maximum of 12 with showers. Saturday, a maximum of 12 with showers, and Sunday, a maximum of 13, and it will be cloudy. So it's all happening.
10: It's time once again to go hit the stage with a focus on local theatre. Welcome to Treading the Boards with Christine Skiko and Sue Thompson.

0: Hello and welcome to Treading the Boards with Christine and Sue. I'm Christine Skiko and my co-host is Sue Thompson.
1: Hello, Christine.
0: Hello.
1: How are you?
0: I'm good, thank you.
1: Rubbed up on this cold day.
0: I know, it's a bit chilly. We've got the heating blasting out here too. So today we're going to focus on the life and the career of one of my favourites, Bernadette Peters. We'll not only play songs that showcase her amazing talent, but we'll also play songs from other performers in these shows. I've put in these shoes down here, but never mind. And we hope that you enjoy it. So Bernadette Peters, née Lazara, was born 28th of February 1948, and she's an American actress and singer. Over a career spanning more than six decades, she's starred in a musical theatre, she's been on television and in film, performed in solo concerts and released many recordings. She's a critically acclaimed Broadway performer, having received seven Tony Awards nominations for, winning two. Plus, she's also got an honorary award, and she's got nine Drama Desk Award nominations, winning three. Four of the Broadway cast albums on which she have starred have won Grammy Awards. So she's got a lot of things to show for all of her hard work. So regarded by many as the foremost interpreter of the works of Stephen Sondheim, Peters is particularly noted for her roles on the Broadway stage, including musicals Mac and Mabel, Sunday in the Park with George, Song and Dance, Into the Woods, The Goodbye Girl, Anna Get Your Gun, Gypsy, A Little Night Music, Follies, and Hello Dolly. So I think we're in for a really good time today. She's played some great roles and we're going to hear some fabulous music. But you know what? I wasn't aware that Bernadette Peters was a child actor.
1: I guess we all have to start somewhere, and yeah, maybe she started somewhere. But
0: she did.
1: She received her actor's Equity card in 1958 and made her professional stage debut the same month in This Is Goggle, a comedy directed by Otto Preminger that closed during out-of-town tryouts before reaching New York. At the age of 13, Peters appeared as one of the Hollywood blondes and was an understudy for Dainty June in the second national
0: tour of Gypsy. She's gone full circle with that one.
1: Well, Dainty June's a gorgeous little role, isn't it?
0: Yeah, it is,
1: The next summer she played Dainty June in Summerstock, and in 1962 she recorded her first single. In 1964... she played Liesel in The Sound of Music. After graduating from high school, she started working steadily, appearing in off-Broadway productions. She made her Broadway debut in John No Trump in 1967 and next appeared as George M. Cohen's sister, Josie, opposite Joel Grey in George M. in 1968, winning the Theatre World Award. Peters' performance as Ruby in the 1968 off-Broadway production of Dames at Sea, a parody of the 1930s musical, brought her critical acclaim and her first Drama Desk Award. In 1971, she played the comic role of Aunt Hildy in a revival of On the Town and received her first Tony Award nomination. We're playing Musical Comedy Man from George M., followed by The Sailor of My Dreams from Dames at Sea. I couldn't find a recording of Bernadette singing I Can Cook Too from On the Town, so we have an Australian-owned Carolyn O'Connor singing it instead.
0: I love Carolyn O'Connor. I went to see her in London, in a one-woman show.
1: Oh,
0: yeah.
1: Awesome.
0: And she was amazing. She was amazing.
1: So, Musical Comedy Man with Bernadette Peters, The Sailor of My Dreams with Bernadette Peters, and I Can Cook Too with Carolyn O'Connor. Enjoy.
2: Now, chin up, shoulders back,

0: right, Papa. You're doing it now. Hey, Cedar Rapids. Sorry to rush off, but we got places to go. Big time places. That's right. That's Broadway beckoning right over there.
1: And right over there is the poorhouse. If I hurry, I can get a corner room.

0: that was Times Heals Everything from Mac and Mabel.
1: I don't think I've heard either of them.
0: I love Mac and Mabel. Mm. Yeah, I love it. I don't know what happened to the lovely, what's her name? We missed her. I Can Cook Too. So I might play that now instead because we missed that and we jumped to Mac and Mabel. So let's play I Can Cook Too and then we'll go on and talk about Mac and Mabel.

Well, that was Bernadette Peters. That was Caroline O'Connor singing the song that Bernadette Peters sang in On the Town. So we heard before the lovely Time Heals Everything from Mac and Mabel. Mac and Mabel was a wonderful success for Bernadette in 1974, and she played Mabel Normand, receiving a Tony Award nomination. She moved to Los Angeles to concentrate on TV and films after that, and she was prolific as a guest artist on many TV shows and made many guest appearances on. She made 11 guest appearances on the Carol Burnett Show on its own, so lots of other things. As well as she appeared with Burnett in the 1972 made-for-television version of Once Upon a Mattress and the 1982 film Annie. So we've already played Time Heals Everything from Mac and Mabel, and then we are going to play Easy Street. So that's from Annie, from the movie. We've got, so in Mac and Mabel that we've already heard, we had Robert Preston singing opposite Bernadette in that song. And then we're going to have Easy Street with Carol Burnett, Tim Curry and Bernadette, obviously. And rounding out this bracket, we're going to have In a Little While from Once Upon a Mattress, sung by Lewis Cheel and Jane Krowowski in the role of Lady Larkin, which is the role that Bernadette played. So because a lot of Bernadette's stuff was done, early on and way before we did lots of cast albums, that's why it was quite difficult to find some actual cast recordings of her. But I'm sure we're going to enjoy this one just as well. So we've got I Won't Sell Roses and In a

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My heart is too much in control. The lack of romance in my soul will turn you gray, kid. So stay away, kid. Forget my shoulder.

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I'd be the first one to agree that I'm preoccupied with me. And it's inbred, kid. So keep your head, kid. In me you'll find things like guts and nerve, but not the kind things

0: Don't despair, Larkin, for we have plenty of time. If a true princess is not found in the next few months, I will go out and find one myself.
1: But, Harry, I'm going to have a baby. So, you see, a princess for Dauntless must be found, and soon, or I shall have to go away somewhere.
0: No, you'll stay here. Why should we both suffer the rest of our lives just because you had a moment of weakness?
1: Oh, Harry.
0: We're none of us perfect. Everything's going to be all right.
1: Thank you, Harry.
0: It won't be long, it won't be long, it won't

0: working on something new.
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7: Well, Sue, we've got a few things happening. Billy Elliot opens tomorrow night. This is, a much-awaited Billy Elliot. We've all been looking forward to this. Mm. We're looking forward to all our friends treading the boards over there, especially our lovely Ken Thompson in his debut musical theatre. Yeah, he's got a cold, poor darling. Okay, so Lyric Theatre, Billy Elliot, opens tomorrow night from the 3rd to the 18th of July. So chuckers to all our friends over there.
8: And they're doing an Auslan
7: 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Yeah. 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What else have we got?
8: I don't know.
7: We've got auditions. Auditions for Bairnsdale Production Line Theatre are doing a one-act play sort of evening.
8: Oh, that's a lot of one-act plays, isn't it?
7: I think they're doing four or five one-act plays. On Sunday, the 5th of July, the auditions are taking place at the Wendy Beckett Studio. The shows are on the 9th of August in Bairnsdale and the 16th of August in Orbost. So if you're keen to do that, and a one-act play is always something that you can do as a start to get you involved.

0: Oh, they're good fun.
1: First experience as a director. It's really good.
0: Yeah, they're fun. Really good fun. And Warragul Theatre Company have just announced their cast of The Curious Case of the Dog in the Night. This is on the West Gippsland West Gippsland Arts Centre on the 15th to the 18th of October. The director there is George Kennedy, and he's got a great cast. The cast includes Caleb McKenna, Paul Lee, Alyssa Fritzlaff, Elise Clyde, Sharon Marshall, Dan Clancy and Deb Welsh, among others. So that's something to look forward to. That's coming up in October. And we do know that La Trobe Theatre Company are bringing on Aunt Juliet. And that's coming up in August, yeah. We think. Yeah. We'll have you some more information about that next week. So, yeah, lots going on. So let's continue on with our show. What have we got next, Sue?
1: We've got Broadway. Again, in 1984, Peters returned to Broadway as Dot Marie in the Stephen Sondheim James Lapine. Did you say Lapine or Lapine?
0: I think it's Lapine, yeah.
1: Musical Sunday in the Park with George in 1984, which she received her third Tony Award nomination. Her next role was Emma in Andrew Lloyd Webber's Song and Dance on Broadway in 1985. Now, my daughter was around then, so I should have...
0: I love Song and Dance. It's one of my very favourites. I discovered it in the UK. They did a test version sort of thing, test album, and it was Marty Webb who played the role in the album. And it was a TV special as well. Like, I've got the album, so I was obsessed with it when I first heard it. Yeah. And even to this day, my go-to audition songs, two of them, both come from that show.
1: Oh,
0: so,
1: really?
0: Yeah. Okay. Yeah, it's a great show.
1: So her next role was Emma in Dance on Broadway in 1985, winning her first Tony Award for Best Leading Actress in a Musical.
0: Wow.
1: Move On, beautiful duet with Mandy Patinkin from Sunday in the Park with George, and Tell Me on Sunday from Song and Dance.
0: So Tell Me on a Sunday and Unexpected Song, which we're playing, are both they're my go-to audition songs.
1: Okay. So don't sing too loud.
0: I'll squawk through those for you. So we've got Move On with Mandy Patinkin and Bernadette Peters, and then obviously Bernadette
1: on
0: her
1: own.
0: Well,
1: I'll have a listen. I might know them too.

0: Are you working on something new?
1: No.
0: That is not like you, George.
2: I've nothing to say.
0: You have many things.
2: Well, nothing that's not been said.
0: Said by you, though,
2: I do not know where to go.
0: And nor did I.
2: I want to make things that count. Things

0: Look at what you've done.
1: Something in the light.
0: Then at what you want, not at where you are, where you be. Look at all the things you gave to me.
1: Things I hadn't
0: prepared. Let me give
1: to
0: you something in return.
1: And your smile.
0: I would be so pleased.
1: And the way you catch the light.

0: Well, that was quite a sing, wasn't it?
1: Mm.
0: I love that song. I think it's great. We're now going on to our particular favourite, and I know you love it too, Into the Woods. In 1987, Peters created the role of the witch in Into the Woods.
1: Which what that one really sounded like then.
0: I know, it's quite, so you could tell it was Sondheim, couldn't you? And you could
1: very
0: tell.
1: Similar.
0: Yeah, very similar going, especially Move On, yeah. So Peters is considered by many to be the premier interpreter of Stephen Sondheim's work. And Sondheim has said of Peters many times, like very few others, she sings and acts at the same time. He says, most performers act and then sing, act and then sing. Bernadette is flawless as far as I'm concerned, and I can't think of anything negative. Wow, that's high praise indeed if it comes from him. Mm. Peters continued her association with Sondheim by appearing in 1995 concert of Anyone Can Whistle, playing the role of Faye Apple. No, I can't whistle, you're quite right. Additionally, she appeared in several concerts featuring his music and performed at his 1993 Kennedy Center Honors Ceremony. We have the hauntingly beautiful Stay With Me, followed by Children Will Listen, the finale song from Into the Woods, and then we're going to play There Won't Be Trumpets, sung by Bernadette in Anyone Can Whistle. Let's see if we can get this music to work the way we want it to today.
2: What did I clearly say? Children should listen. No,

0: catch the potato.
1: Every knot was once straight rope.
2: The harder to wait, the better to have.
3: The greater the good, the harder the blow.
0: But going to hide, you know how to get there.
3: And how to get back.

0: Maybe I just wasn't meant to have children.
1: Don't say that. Of course you were meant to have children.
0: And how can I go about being a father with no one to mother my child?
1: Just calm the child.
0: Yes, calm the child.
1: Look, tell him the story of how it all happened. Be father and mother, you'll know what to do.

0: National Radio News.
1: Hello, I'm Lewis Donaldson. Defence Industry Minister Pat Conroy insists the majority of the Labor movement is supportive of the AUKUS agreement. Minister Conroy has been asked about the ongoing debate over AUKUS within the party's broader membership. Speaking at the National Press Club, Minister Conroy says it's natural for parties to examine the aspects of such an agreement.
2: This is a huge multi-decadal undertaking that requires significant investment. It's in our national interest. I'll keep making that case, but support remains strong, but it should always be examined because it's not just the concept of this project, it's about delivering the project, and that's what we're focused on.
1: The comment comes ahead of Labor's national conference, which will be held later this month. Victorian opposition leader Jess Wilson says Matthew Guy deserves an apology from fellow Liberal MP Moira Deeming. The Victorian Liberal Party's state executive will meet tomorrow night, where Ms Deeming's candidacy ahead of the state election in November will be considered. It follows a police investigation into an alleged assault reported by Ms Deeming. Police concluded there was no offence carried out by Mr Guy, who has since demanded an apology. The Liberal leader says she's been clear that there should also be an apology.
3: I think that Matthew deserves an apology. The police investigated this matter thoroughly. There was evidence and it was determined by Victoria Police that no offence was detected. You know, Matthew is a decent person. His reputation has been impacted by this report, and I think he deserves an apology, and I've made that clear to Moira.
1: The US and Iran have held indirect talks in Doha as they seek to agree on the flow of shipping through the Strait of Hormuz and a lasting ceasefire. Sources familiar with the discussions say the focus was on discussing maritime traffic and unfreezing Iran's funds, two critical issues under the initial agreement, but there's no sign yet of a lasting peace. A Jewish advocacy group says the depiction of the Jewish community as having singular political views has encouraged anti-Semitism. The Jewish Council of Australia has appeared at the Royal Commission into Anti-Semitism and Social Cohesion today. Executive Director Sarah Schwartz says it's incredibly damaging. Certain opinions are associated with the entire Jewish community.
4: We see comments on our social media that align us with Nazis, that have ridiculing memes, that question our Jewishness. You know, there have been pro-Israel groups who have gone through our list of publicly available supporters and doxed people, and people have had to take their names off our list because of career repercussions that they've experienced. And so this is, you know, it presents a real safety risk for a lot of our Jewish members.
1: E-Safety Commissioner Julie Inman Grant is due to appear at the hearing later today. A new five-year research program will test whether an innovative stem cell therapy can reverse the devastating effects of Parkinson's disease. Shannon Kirkwood has the details.
5: The $4.6 million five-year research program is being undertaken by the Florey Institute of Neuroscience and Mental Health. The therapy involves the transplantation of dopamine-releasing neurons with the potential to repair brain damage caused by Parkinson's disease without the need for long-term immunosuppression, a key limitation of other stem cell approaches. Professor Claire Parrish says the aim of the research is to give people living with the disease the movement and brain function they have lost. Parkinson's disease affects more than 200,000 Australians and is the fastest growing neurological disease globally.
1: Now to sport. Sydney Swans veteran Dane Ramby will return from a calf injury for tomorrow night's AFL clash against the Western Bulldogs. Swans coach Dean Cox has also confirmed Hayden McLean will move back into the forward line. Tonight the Cats host the Lions to open round 17.
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8: A warning, a warning. Damaging wind warning for people in parts of East Gippsland, North East and West and South Gippsland. So please be careful out there. There's a lot of wind out there. And the weather. Today we have a maximum of 15 degrees with rain increasing. Tomorrow it will be, which is Friday, maximum of 12, Saturday a maximum of 12, and Sunday a maximum of 13.
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11: Well, Bernadette next starred in the musical adaptation of Neil Simon's The Goodbye Girl with music by Marvin Hamlisch in 1995. It's getting closer.
8: Yes.
11: Peters won her second Tony for the Best Leading Actress in a Musical for her performance as Annie Oakley in the 1999 Broadway revival of Annie Get Your Gun. Among many glowing notices, critic Lloyd Rose of the Washington Post commented, "Peters banishes all thoughts of Ethel Merman about two bars into her first number, doing what comes naturally. Partly this is because Merman's Annie was a hearty, boisterous gal, while Peters plays an adorable, slightly goofy gamin." For anyone who cares about the American musical theatre, the chance to see Peters in this role is reason enough to see the show. Playbill went even further, arguably the most talented comedian in the musical theatre today. Peters manages to extract a laugh from almost every line she delivers.
8: Wow.
11: So we're going to hear from her doing what comes naturally, and I've got the sun in the morning.

0: Well, that was fun,
1: yeah,
0: wasn't it?
1: At least it sped up a bit. It was
0: yes,
1: a little bit slower.
0: I thought so too. I was like, when's it going to speed up? Anyway, now we're going to go on to Bernadette starring in the Broadway revival of Sondheim's A Little Night Music in 2010. She succeeded Catherine Zeta-Jones in the role of Desiree Armfelt. The New York Times reviewer wrote of her performance, "For theatre lovers, there can be no greater current pleasure than to witness Bernadette Peters perform the show's signature number, Send in the Clowns, with an emotional transparency and musical delicacy that turns this celebrated song into an occasion of transporting artistry. I'm not sure I've ever experienced with such palpable force or such prominent goosebumps the sense of being present at an indelible moment in the history of musical theatre."
1: That'd be awesome.
0: Wow. Peter's next stage appearance was the role of Sally Durant Plummer in the Kennedy Center for the Performing Arts production of the Sondheim-Goldman musical Follies in 2011. And one critic wrote of Peter's, "Peter's is exquisitely captures the character's unfathomable sadness and longing. It's a star turn for sure, but one that brings attention to itself because of its truthfulness. Not surprisingly, her rendition of Losing My Mind is simply shattering." Wow. I mean, as a performer, you can only dream of reviews like that, can't you?
1: If you really can get to somebody that much.
0: Yeah. But however, there are no recordings of Bernadette singing anything from A Little Night Music. So we've chosen a production, or a version by Judi Dench. And we're then probably going to have my favourite song ever, which is Losing My Mind from Follies. And then Broadway Baby, which Bernadette didn't actually sing in the show Follies, but this is a version from her album. So let's see how we go with Sending the Clowns.

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0: sorry, my dear. 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Don't bother. They're here.
1: Desiree, I should never have come. I'm sorry. To flirt with rescue when one has no intention of being saved. 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

Isn't it rich? Isn't it queer? 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

0: Well, that's how you belt out a song, isn't it?
1: That's right, you belt it.
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0: That's hard to say.
1: It is. Each July, Peters hosts the Broadway Barks event in New York City. In 2018, Peters received the Brooke Astor Award from the Animal Medical Center for her lifelong commitment to animal welfare, including the over 2,000 adoptions to date at Broadway Barks event. Peters serves on the board of trustees of Broadway Cares Equity Fights AIDS and participates in that organisation's event, such as the annual Broadway Flea Market and Grand Auction and the Gypsy of the Year competition. She's also a member of the board of directors of Standing Tall, a non-profit educational program offering an innovative program for children with multiple disabilities based in New York City. Her late husband was the director and treasurer of Standing Tall. Bernadette has covered a lot of Sondheim songs, and we have Being Alive and You Could Drive a Person Crazy from Company, and then Some People from Gypsy.
0: Lovely.

0: Do you know, I saw that on Broadway, and I saw Bernadette Peters in that role on Broadway, and every time she came on stage, I cried. I was so excited to be there and to see her, because I'm a big fan. Mm. And yeah, my husband fell asleep, but I cried. I thought she was great. So I really think that Bernadette Peters is an all-rounder. She's funny, she can be dramatic, she's got an extraordinary voice. But more recently, she played Ivy's mother on the hit TV TV show Smash. And she sang a lovely song called Hang the Moon. And we're then going to follow that with Not a Day Goes By from Merrily We Roll Along. Did you watch Smash? Did you watch that when it was on TV?
1: No.
0: Oh, I really liked it. Yeah, I really liked it. So let's play these lovely songs. So Hang the Moon from Smash and Not a Day Goes By from Merrily We Roll.

I'd know what to do. I'd write every scene with my heart. An RKO picture that stars me and you.

0: Well, coming to the end of our show, it goes quicker and quicker and quicker.
1: It does.
0: We thought 1 hour was going to be too long, and now we do 2 hours. We're probably ready for 3 hours, aren't we? Can't get enough of this music.
1: Oh, it's beautiful.
0: So we're going to hear Rose's Turn from Gypsy coming up, and You've Got to Get a Gimmick.
1: Also but, from Gypsy.
0: Yeah. But next week we are going to look at all musicals, starting with B.
1: Yeah. So can you just imagine? There's like Brigadoon, Beauty and the Beast, Bonnie and Clyde.
0: There's lots.
1: Lots and lots of things. So if you can think of anything and you'd like us to play anything specifically from a musical beginning with B, then by all means, drop us a line on our Facebook page and we'll try and include that.
0: Say hi on our Facebook page anyway. I mean, you know, it's quite lonely by ourselves.
1: Yeah.
0: Isn't it?
1: We'd really like to know if people are actually listening. That would be nice.
0: All right. In the week, keep the stage lights burning and your voices singing, and once again,
1: chuck us to all our friends at Lyric who are opening tomorrow night.
0: We will see you next week.
1: We will. We'll tell you all about it. Thanks for listening.
0: Bye.
1: Bye bye.
2: I made you, and you want to know why? You want to know what I did it for? 'Cause I was born too soon and I started too late, that's why. But what I have in me, I could have been better than any of you. What I got in me, what I've been holding down inside of me, oh, if I ever let it out, there wouldn't be signs big enough. There wouldn't be lights bright enough. Here she is, boys! Here she is, world!

What did it get me? Scrapbooks full of me in the background. Give them love, and what does it get you? What does it get you? One quick look as each of them leaves you. All your life, what does it get you? Thanks a lot, and out with the garbage. They take bows, and you're batting zero.

God, I do it with fitness. Mr. Conductor, if you please.

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1: Hello, I'm Lewis Donaldson. Defence Industry Minister Pat Conroy insists the majority of the Labor movement is supportive of the AUKUS agreement. Minister Conroy has been asked about the ongoing debate over AUKUS within the party's broader membership. Speaking at the National Press Club, Minister Conroy says it's natural for parties to examine the aspects of such an agreement.
2: This is a huge multi-decadal undertaking that requires significant investment. It's in our national interest. I'll keep making that case, but support remains strong, but it should always be examined because it's not just the concept of this project, it's about delivering the project, and that's what we're focused on.
1: The comment comes ahead of Labor's national conference, which will be held later this month. Victorian opposition leader Jess Wilson says Matthew Guy deserves an apology from fellow Liberal MP Moira Deeming. The Victorian Liberal Party's state executive will meet tomorrow night, where Ms Deeming's candidacy ahead of the state election in November will be considered. It follows a police investigation into an alleged assault reported by Ms Deeming. Police concluded there was no offence carried out by Mr Guy, who has since demanded an apology. The Liberal leader says she's been clear that there should also be an apology.
3: I think that Matthew deserves an apology. The police investigated this matter thoroughly. There was evidence and it was determined by Victoria Police that no offence was detected. You know, Matthew is a decent person. His reputation has been impacted by this report, and I think he deserves an apology, and I've made that clear to Moira.
1: The US and Iran have held indirect talks in Doha as they seek to agree on the flow of shipping through the Strait of Hormuz and a lasting ceasefire. Sources familiar with the discussions say the focus was on discussing maritime traffic and unfreezing Iran's funds, two critical issues under the initial agreement, but there's no sign yet of a lasting peace. A Jewish advocacy group says the depiction of the Jewish community as having singular political views has encouraged anti-Semitism. The Jewish Council of Australia has appeared at the Royal Commission into Anti-Semitism and Social Cohesion today. Executive Director Sarah Schwartz says it's incredibly damaging. Certain opinions are associated with the entire Jewish community.
4: We see comments on our social media that align us with Nazis, that have ridiculing memes, that question our Jewishness. You know, there have been pro-Israel groups who have gone through our list of publicly available supporters and doxed people, and people have had to take their names off our list because of career repercussions that they've experienced. And so this is, you know, it presents a real safety risk for a lot of our Jewish members.
1: E-Safety Commissioner Julie Inman-Grant is due to appear at the hearing later today. A new five-year research program will test whether an innovative stem cell therapy can reverse the devastating effects of Parkinson's disease. Shannon Kirkwood has the details.
5: The $4.6 million five-year research program is being undertaken by the Florey Institute of Neuroscience and Mental Health. The therapy involves the transplantation of dopamine-releasing neurons with the potential to repair brain damage caused by Parkinson's disease without the need for long-term immunosuppression, a key limitation of other stem cell approaches. Professor Claire Parrish says the aim of the research is to give people living with the disease the movement and brain function they have lost. Parkinson's disease affects more than 200,000 Australians and is the fastest growing neurological disease globally.
1: Now to sport. Sydney Swans veteran Dane Ramby will return from a calf injury for tomorrow night's AFL clash against the Western Bulldogs. Swans coach Dean Cox has also confirmed Hayden McLean will move back into the forward line. Tonight the Cats host the Lions to open round 17.
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9: Gale warnings in place for Port Phillip, the West Coast, Central and Central Gippsland Coast. Strong wind warnings in place for Western Port and the East Gippsland Coast. And a severe weather warning for damaging winds is in place for parts of East Gippsland, the North East and the West and South Gippsland districts. Your four-day forecast across Gippsland and the Valley, cloudy with rain sticking around for the rest of the day. Tops of 15 in the Valley, 17 in Sale and 14 for West and South Gippsland. Tomorrow, showers likely across the morning and afternoon. Cloud about with northwesterly winds tending west in the middle of the day and a top of 13. Into the weekend, temperatures between 6 and 12. Saturday, that rain isn't going anywhere. You can expect another spattering of showers across the morning. And to round it out, coming out of overnight lows of 3 degrees, showers possible across the day on Sunday. Cloudy with light easterly winds and a forecast top of 13 degrees.

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It's that simple.

FLA. 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Shaved her legs and then he was a she. She says, hey babe, take a walk on the wild side.

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She says, hey, babe, take a walk on the wild side. Said, hey, babe, take a walk on the wild side. 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

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New York City is the place where they said, hey babe, take a walk on the wild side.

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1: Mission Australia's annual youth survey is open now, and the national charity is urging Victorian young people aged 14 to 19 to share their views in the largest survey of its kind in the country. The youth survey gives young people the chance to express themselves and share their opinions on the issues impacting the country, their aspirations, and their experiences of life at school, work, and at home. 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
1: Good afternoon, I'm Alyssa Delves. Home Affairs Minister Tony Burke says a group of people who attempted to enter Australia by boat have been removed and the operation concluded. Yesterday, Australian Federal Police say they charged a Taiwanese national over his alleged role in the failed people smuggling venture into Australia in far north Queensland. Speaking during question time, Minister Burke says no people smuggling venture has been successful for more than a decade.
2: Anyone who saw last night on the news that a number of people had tried to enter our country without a visa should know that by the time they woke up this morning, every single one of them had been removed from Australia. Every single one.
1: A third and final cold front is crossing southern Australia, bringing wet and wild weather to parts of the south of the country. Once the front passes, conditions will begin to ease, making way for a finer weekend. The Bureau of Meteorology's Angus Hines says heavy rain overnight has led to flooding today across the southeast.
3: That rain has to go somewhere. It can't all soak into the ground. It ends up flowing down into the rivers, and of course those river levels start to rise. And that gives us this patchwork quilt of flood watches and flood warnings across southern areas. At the moment we've got two moderate flood warnings in Victoria for the Kiwa River and for the King River. There are several more minor flood warnings across northern Victoria, southern New South Wales and northeastern Tasmania.
1: Insurers have been put on notice after claims customers are being slugged with a poverty premium. With the details, Shannon Kirkwood reports.
4: The General Insurance Code Governance Committee's latest report found some insurers aren't giving customers clear and accessible information about whether paying monthly, fortnightly or quarterly will cost more overall than paying annually. It's called on insurers to meet their commitments to transparency with customers. In response, industry groups Financial Counselling Australia and the Financial Rights Legal Centre say it effectively amounts to a poverty premium, adding policyholders who are already stretched should not be charged more because they cannot afford a full year of insurance in one hit.
1: A human override to the algorithm-assisted aged care tool has been announced. The government has made a concession to its integrated assessment tool, with the aged care minister, Sam Ray, saying in complex circumstances, a health bureaucrat will be able to override the system. There's been complaints about the tool for delivering inappropriate care assessments. In the Senate this morning, the government lost the vote on a private member's bill, which would bring back human oversight to the IAT. Deputy Leader of the Opposition, Ian Rustin, says the current system is failing older Australians.
5: This is not about changing eligibility or increasing funding levels. It is about ensuring the existing assessment system produces fair, clinically sound decisions about an older person's care needs.
1: And the country's largest ever synchronous condenser has begun operating in Victoria. Built near Elmhurst, the technology will allow an additional 600 megawatts of renewable energy generation to connect to the grid and deliver more reliable power to the rest of the state. The large spinning energy machine supports the renewable energy grid while boosting the electricity network. It's one of 12 projects being delivered across the state, unlocking a total of 2.3 gigawatts of clean energy, powering 16% of Victoria annually. And in sport now, the US has claimed a 2-0 win to eliminate Bosnia-Herzegovina in the FIFA World Cup. The US will play Belgium in the round of 16, while England will face co-hosts Mexico. Tomorrow, the World Cup will see Spain face off against Austria, Portugal go head-to-head with Croatia, and Switzerland play Algeria.
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8: Gale warnings in place for Port Phillip, the West Coast, Central and Central Gippsland Coast. Strong wind warnings in place for Western Port and the East Gippsland Coast. And a severe weather warning for damaging winds is in place for parts of East Gippsland, the North East and the West and South Gippsland districts. Your four-day forecast across Gippsland and the Valley. Cloudy with rain sticking around for the rest of the day. Tops of 15 in the Valley, 17 in Sale and 14 for West and South Gippsland. Tomorrow, showers likely across the morning and afternoon. Cloud about with northwesterly winds tending west in the middle of the day and a top of 13. Into the weekend, temperatures between 6 and 12. Saturday, that rain isn't going anywhere. You can expect another spattering of showers across the morning. And to round it out, coming out of overnight lows of 3 degrees, showers possible across the day on Sunday. Cloudy with light easterly winds and a forecast top of 13 degrees.
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5: 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Both teams off the back of a few losses. 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

Sorry about that. Coming up, I'm Yvonne and this is Rock and Blues with Vaughn, and I'm with you until 6:30 tonight, and I didn't know how to take the thing off automatic as I'm pressing buttons. But anyway, coming up for you, I have Outside of This Town by Kristen Kingfish Ingram and Dust My Broom by Elmore James.

0: Coming up next, coming up next, I have Manish Boy by Muddy Waters and Smokestack Lightning by Eamon Walker.
1: Oh, yeah. Oh, yeah. Everything gonna be all right this morning. 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

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You know I made the moon, honey. Come up 2 hours later.

Welcome to Gippsland FM. This is, sorry, I should say 104.7, Connecting Our Community. Coming up next, I have the Beatles with I Saw Her Standing There and Twist and Shout.

0: coming up next. I have Do You Love Me by Brian Poole and the Tremolis, I think that's how you say it, and a whole lot of Shaking Going On by Jerry and the Pacemakers.
1: My heart, 'cause I couldn't dance. 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

0: on Friday night, Gippsland FM running a trivia night at the Morwell Bowls Club on 52 Hazelwood Road, Morwell. Our game starts at 7, dinner available from 6 p.m. If you're interested in coming along, you can either come along as a team or by yourself. We'll put you on a team. And it's $10 per person. And it's hosted by Tony Flynn. Apparently, he's a well-known trivia buff, and he's quite good at the game. So it'll be good to see you there if you do come.
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2: Good afternoon. I'm Alyssa Delfs. More than 3 years after a landmark gambling report was handed down, the government's reforms have been introduced to Parliament. The legislation will reduce the number of gambling advertisements on television and bans influencers and former athletes from promoting gambling on podcasts or social media. Speaking in Parliament, independent MP Andrew Wilkie has asked why the bill has not gone further.
3: Is it because the government has no humanity? Does not care about the human cost of gambling in this country? It's not just the financial cost.
2: Meanwhile, in Question Time, independent MP Sophie Scamps accused the Labor government of choosing to protect the profits of gambling, media and sports companies instead of implementing all the recommendations of the inquiry. The Prime Minister, Anthony Albanese, defended the reforms.
4: It restricts advertising of gambling. It makes sure that people can opt out of receiving gambling. It addresses online issues of gambling advertising as well. It addresses the issue of overseas and international companies and makes sure that they can be excluded.
2: The government is yet to secure the support of the Coalition, Greens and Independent David Pocock in the Senate. They say the reforms don't go far enough. A National senator has hired former New South Wales Deputy Premier John Barilaro. Senator Ross Cadell has brought Mr Barilaro in to re-engage the party's base, constituents and stakeholders a few days per week. It comes as the Coalition faces a renewed One Nation popularity surge. Mr Barilaro led the Nationals from 2016 to 2021. And as temperature records continue to be broken across the country, an Australian urban heat expert is concerned that cooling technology has become the default response to rising global temperatures. 10 systems are purchased every second worldwide, a trend that University of New South Wales Professor Matt Santamoris concedes is a worry. He says the world cannot air condition its way out of climate change because it creates enormous pressure on electricity systems and adds even more heat to cities. It comes as parts of Europe face days of 40-degree heat. And winter has arrived across southeastern Australia, bringing wet, cold, windy weather, snow and high tides for some coastal areas. A cold front has also resulted in several weather warnings for flash flooding across Victoria, New South Wales, South Australia and the ACT. The Bureau of Meteorology's Dean Naramore has the forecast for the rest of the country tomorrow.
5: Weak trough may just bring a few light showers through inland parts of Queensland, New South Wales, and an upper low will start bringing some more patchy rain showers and maybe a possible rumble of thunder or two to southern NT as we get into Friday night. Otherwise, high pressure will dominate the rest of the country. It should be a fairly dry and cooler day across much of the east coast, and the west coast also looking dry and cooler.
2: And taking a look at sport now, Wallabies coach Joe Schmidt has named Reds player Jock Campbell at fullback for the game against Ireland in Sydney on Saturday. Schmidt has also opted for a new halves partnership in Ryan Lonergan and Carter Gordon, while ACT Brumbies lock Lachlan Shaw is a potential debutant. Meanwhile, Giants coach Adam Kingsley has confirmed Josh Kelly won't be back this AFL season. Kelly underwent hip surgery in November and it was anticipated he'd be back this year. He's one of 15 injured GWS players.
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0: The current temperature in Morwell is 12 degrees, feels like 9, fair weather. Friday will be a top of 12, low of 8 with showers. Saturday will be light rain, top of 12, low of 6 with light rain. Sunday will be partly cloudy, top of 13 and low of 5. And Monday looks like a perfect day, but 13 degrees and low of 3 and it's clear, no clouds at all. Well, that could change though, being Victoria. Coming up next, I have My Babe by Little Walter and Hound Dog by Big Mama Thornton.

Coming up next, I have Double Crossin' Time by John Mayall and the Blue Breakers with Eric Clapton, and Damn Right I've Got the Blues by Buddy Guy.

Welcome to Gippsland FM, connecting our community. Oh, I forgot to say 104.7, connecting our community. I'm a bit lost tonight. I don't know why. I came in super early thinking I started at 4 o'clock, but it was 4:30. But it's all good. I've got a bit of a theme tonight. I'm doing British rock, and blues is from any country, but yeah, so far, British rock. So coming up next, I have You'll Never Walk Alone by Jerry and the Pacemakers. And I'm Into Something Good by Herman's Hermits.

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This is Yvonne on Rock and Blues with Fon, and I'm here till 6:30 tonight. And coming up next, I have Lovestruck Baby by Stevie Ray Vaughan and Double Trouble, and Empty Arms also by Stevie Ray Vaughan and Double Trouble.

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I can squeeze one more song in before the news. And coming up, I have Paranoid by Ozzy Osbourne. And yeah, then it'll be the news.

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1: Hello, I'm Alyssa Delfs. The Greens and Independents have voted to refer the government's new gambling reforms to an eight-week Senate inquiry. During question time this afternoon, the Prime Minister defended the package of reforms, but advocates say they don't go far enough. Among those voices is Tim Costello from the Alliance for Gambling Reform, who welcomed the inquiry while speaking to the ABC today.
2: It does give me hope, and I am very glad that the Liberal Party has not waved it through, because it fails the very test the Prime Minister himself said when he addressed the National Press Gallery the day before Good Friday, namely delinking sport and gambling. That's the right test. This bill doesn't do it. And protecting children, that's the right test. This bill doesn't do it.
1: New research projects are being explored that could help save Australia's honeybee colonies. Scarlett Coppola reports.
3: The University of the Sunshine Coast is among several recipients to receive funding through the Queensland Government's Community Bee Innovation Fund. One project will investigate the use of spider venom peptides, and the other will explore gene disruptors. The funding forms part of broader efforts to combat the parasitic varroa mite, which has spread across five states and territories and continues to threaten Australia's European honeybee colonies. The pest also poses a significant risk to Australia's $237.5 million honey industry, with many beekeepers already under severe pressure.
1: Overnight, KPMG's Sydney office was put in lockdown, with police called in after an employee allegedly made a threat. A spokesperson confirmed the individual was under police care, and staff were updated midday yesterday that the threat had been resolved and was no longer ongoing. Australian scientists are helping to create the biggest ever time-lapse of the universe. The researchers are helping to play a key role in uncovering the secrets of the cosmos through the Legacy Survey of Space and Time. Over the next decade, a 3,300 megapixel camera will take a complete snapshot of the southern sky every few nights. Dr. Simon O'Toole from Macquarie University says researchers will be able to see deeper into space and capture events like exploding stars and passing asteroids.
4: No one's ever been able to do this before. We now have fast enough computers, fast enough network speeds so that we can do this. But then you need the software and the data expertise in order to be able to manage this volume of data and then process it, reduce the data into a sensible format that is analyzable by astronomy.
1: And at least 59 people have died in heavy flooding on the Ivory Coast. A government spokesperson says it comes after days of torrential rain triggered floods and landslides in the capital cities of Ghana and Ivory Coast. Entire buildings and roads were submerged earlier this week, with access to the capital cut off. And it's game over for physical disc production. Sony has announced that from January 2028, it will discontinue discs for new games released on PlayStation consoles. Games will still be sold at retailers, but in digital form only through a code. Sony says the transition will have no impact on games already released, as well as those out before the January 28 deadline. And in sport now, Sydney Swans veteran Dane Rampey will return from a calf injury for tomorrow night's AFL clash against the Western Bulldogs. Swans coach Dean Cox has also confirmed Hayden McLean will move back into the forward line. Tonight, the Cats host the Lions to open round 17.
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8: The current temperature in Morwell is 11 degrees. Tomorrow will be top of 12, low of 8 with showers. Saturday will be light rain, top of 12, low of 6. Sunday will be 13 and low of 5, partly cloudy. And Monday is a clear day, top of 13 with 3 degrees. Coming up next, I'm bringing you Can't Get Enough by Bad Company and Statesboro Blues' Taj Mahal.

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And coming up next, I have Be Careful with a Fool by Johnny Winter and Bring It On Home by Sonny Boy Williamson too.

coming up next. Coming up next, I have Crossroads by Cream and another one, Bites of Dust by Queen. So Cream and Queen.

That's it for me tonight. I've got one more song and I'll be saying my farewells now. Coming up at 7:30, you'll be listening to Jimmy's Jukebox, and I'll be back tomorrow night from 6 o'clock to 8 o'clock, and I'm going to play Should I Stay or Should I Go by The Clash. Ciao for now.

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0: Hello and welcome to The Wire Weekly, with the best stories of the week from the daily episodes of The Wire. I'm Amina Shakur, coming to you from Sin in Melbourne, Victoria. Thanks for being with us today. We're on air across Australia thanks to the Community Radio Network. And today on the show...
1: Since that point, like, we've had a huge boom in registrations for female players. I think it's grown. We now make up about 27% of all participants, so that's coaches, referees, players.
0: Women's soccer participation grows as Matildas inspire Australia's next generation nationwide.
2: I think when we're talking about students, though, that have been exposed to war and conflict, what's really important to remember in this context is that sometimes the trauma is not a one-off experience. It's actually an ongoing experience for these students.
0: Australian schools set to support refugee children recovering from war-related trauma through education. And later today...
3: is that these are the remains of dingoes which were tamed in the past by Aboriginal people and lived with them in the camp. And when they died, they were buried like people.
0: Research reveals ancient dingo ties to First Nation communities in Australia. We'll have this and more for you over the next half hour.

0: Since the Matildas performance has evolved, the interest in soccer for women has increased, especially for young girls. Female football coordinator from Football New South Wales, Emma Griffin, has seen the shift, and with the new grants available across Australia and New South Wales, the space is shifting rapidly. The Wire's Emma Setterfield-Smith spoke with Emma Griffin for more. That was Emma Griffin, female football coordinator from Football New South Wales, speaking to The Wire's Emma Setterfield-Smith.
1: Yeah, I mean, it had a major impact. I think finally kind of Matildas and women's football had a huge spotlight on it after previously not having that. So it was a huge opportunity for us as a sport to kind of go, well, this is our time to kind of grow the female side of everything. Because I think since that point, like, we've had a huge boom in registrations for female players. I think it's grown. We now make up about 27% of all participants. So that's coaches, referees, players, which is a huge jump from what it previously was. And yeah, from after the World Cup, I think just having so much visibility on the Matildas and women's football in general, like, it's always that thing of you can't be what you can't see. So I think obviously so many young girls watching that were like, right, well, I want to do what they're doing. And you kind of create this whole thing with role models, and now people are just obsessed with them.
2: The government actually committed $200 million nationally to improve women's sporting facilities. How much of that investment has reached football facilities in New South Wales? And what specific improvements have grassroots clubs actually seen since that?
1: Yes, there was a huge thing called the legacy funding, which was post-World Cup. And I don't have too much to do with the side of the facilities, but I know that there was a whole process of clubs putting applications through to us and to local government, because some of the funding got allocated there as well. And grants were kind of distributed to lots of clubs to improve their facilities and improve their areas. It's still definitely something that needs a lot of work. It's going to take a lot of time, but at least there's more attention and money going towards it now than there was pre-World Cup. But yeah, there definitely was a huge number of clubs that did receive funding to look at that. And then top of that, and part of the money that the government allocated, we had the Legacy Fund, which was with the New South Wales government, the Office of Sport.
2: And where do you think some of the gaps still are? It's fantastic you've had so much money to put towards these improvements. But in your opinion, where is some of the work still needing to be done?
1: Yeah, I think it's probably... I think there's a big cultural element to it as well. I think culture takes a long time to change. And yes, we're definitely taking steps in the right direction, but there's definitely still a lot of inequalities in the game. And even if that's just as simple as, like, at a grassroots level, like, I know a previous club I played for, we would never get the synthetic field allocated to us. The boys always got priority over that. So that meant that it was raining, we'd cancel training, but they would still get to play. Yeah. And I know that, like, that I can give you a million examples of other clubs and situations where that's happened. So I think it's, yes, we're doing lots of great work and lots of big things, and there's lots more attention to it, but it's almost like just those small things do make a huge difference as well.
2: Another thing, when I was speaking with other people like yourself in this industry, they were saying that, you know, one thing is trying to get women involved in sports, but another thing is actually trying to make them stay. And I'd love to know, you know, what do you think are still some of the biggest barriers that women are facing? I heard that, you know, there's a lot to do with body image and language and things around that.
1: Yeah, definitely. I think, well, there's a huge dropout rate for teenage girls, and I think that's like a problem that everybody's trying to solve. And I think definitely those common trends of body language and having kind of social pressures and things like that definitely make a huge impact. I think especially for teenagers, largely that dropout rate is because there's a lot of them want to stay and keep playing with their friends, and there might not be enough of them to keep a team together, so then they just stop playing or things like that. And obviously that gets hard because there's only so much you can do to keep numbers up and keep teams going, things like that.
0: To listen to more about the topic, check out From Pillar to Post wherever you get your podcasts. According to new research, Australian schools are working to provide children that have fled conflict a safe space to help them recover from the psychological scars of war. With 114 million people displaced due to world conflicts, a global study was conducted that focused on emotional support children need to deal with trauma. Stephen Hill asked Associate Professor Emily Berger what the major challenges children

0: academic challenges, can be social challenges as well, so getting along with peers, getting along with teachers, behavioural challenges as well, that might be acting out, but it can also be more withdrawal as well from environment, so it can go one of both ways. Also the emotional, the psychological impacts as well. I think when we're talking about students, though, that have been exposed to war and conflict, what's really important to remember in this context is that sometimes the trauma is not a one-off experience, it's actually an ongoing experience for these students. So the impacts can be more extended and more complex for these students.
1: Can you talk a bit about the focus on trauma-informed education? What are the specific elements that you need to be considered to ensure children suffering trauma gain education and support they deserve?
0: Trauma-informed practice is really an acknowledgement that trauma impacts. The trauma is prolific, first and foremost, that it impacts a lot of us, but that also that it impacts us all in various ways across the social, emotional, academic, behavioural domains of our well-being. And so trauma-informed practice is a way to support people who are working with people who've experienced trauma to be able to support them, give them the right support and facilitate and support their recovery from trauma. In a lot of our work, we focus on education systems and settings, schools, early childhood, tertiary settings. But you can think about trauma-informed practice in hospitals, social services, clinics. And again, it's a way to educate those who are working with people who may have had an experience of trauma to be able to support them and support their well-being going forward.
1: A lot of these children would have experienced disrupted education. They may have spent years away from a classroom. How hard is it building up the self-belief in learning when many children fleeing conflict will be catching up on years of lost education?
0: A key to this piece of work, because it's not only in the context of war, education is not only important for the young person themselves and their well-being and their future prospects, but education is also a way to build communities and countries back who have experienced war. So education is a really important part of building a young person up, but also building up families and building up communities that have experienced war. And so I would say that, you know, having trauma-informed environments is essential for these young people so that they feel that they have the confidence and the ability to engage back into education. They feel like they're provided with the right sorts of support and services so that they can feel comfortable and confident to engage back in education, but then also, second to that, succeed in their education.
1: It's also important to build up a network of social connection. In schools, you have all these possibilities of extracurricular activities. This might be on the sporting field, it might be in theatre, it might be through different interest groups. Is this a way to help bring children that have experienced trauma to really build up their self-confidence that they're able to interact with a new community?
0: Absolutely. And I think we want to, when we're talking about young people who have experienced trauma, not to mention young people who have been displaced because of war and the trauma that goes with that, we want to try to engage them in education and meet them where they're up to in their education and what their interests. And a trauma-informed approach would emphasise that as well, to work with the young person, meet them where they're up to in their education, and quite often that can involve their interests. There is a lot of research that's growing around the use of arts-based approaches, particularly for students who have experienced war or displacement, art-based interventions and support, storytelling so that young people can connect with and tell their stories and their experiences. And there is a growing body of literature as well that talks to the importance of sport and physical activity, and that can be another way to engage young people in education in the first instance, and then hopefully other aspects of education will flow on from those experiences.
1: So this study,
2: that was Associate Professor Emily Berger speaking to the Y and Stephen Hill. New research from the University of Western Australia is looking at how dingoes are connected to First Nations people. The research is taking a look at a dingo skeleton found in burial sites in New South Wales, suggesting it was tamed by Barkindji ancestors. The Y's Fiona Bartholomew spoke with Dr. Lucas Kongoulis, Laureate Research Fellow and Dingo Specialist, for more.
3: It was discovered around 2001, so it's actually located in the national park, Akinchika National Park in western New South Wales. And as part of the upkeep of the park, a road was put through part of the landscape. It happened to cut through an indigenous midden site. And so on the cut face of that midden, you know, erosion started happening.

0: thing. There's flooding in the area, lots of rain. And in 2000, a dingo skull kind of popped out in the section, and it was identified by Uncle Badger Bates. And an archaeologist, Dan Witter, Badger identified it as a dingo, and it was known about since then, and sort of nothing was sort of done about it. It was left as part of the landscape. With ongoing flooding, it became clear that the erosion was damaging the burials, so eventually the skull sort of was washed away by floods, and a decision was made by the Barkindji Elders Council to do something about this. So essentially we conducted what's known as like a salvage excavation to recover the skeleton before it could be lost forever.
1: And it was radiocarbon dated and found to have lived about 1,000 years ago. Where does that place this skeleton in what we currently know about dingoes and what we've already found?
0: Yeah, great question. So the oldest directly dated dingoes, so dingoes which have been dated in the same way, measuring the carbon in their bones, come out to about 3,300 years ago. So it's fairly recent. Around, maybe 1,500, 1,000 years ago, we start to see a fairly large rise in the total number of dingoes which have been dated to that sort of age range. So it's a fairly recent one. It's the only one that's been dated from the Barker-Darling River system. And I thought that was quite cool. We were all sort of speculating on how old this dingo might be. We had no way to tell from the bones because part of it had been weathered by the elements. Part of it was underground. No real way to get an impression just from the condition of the bones.
1: One of the interesting things about the skeleton was that it was found in a cultural midden site, like you said. Could you tell us a bit more about the dingo burials?
0: Yeah, so, the last few years we've been working on trying to understand this phenomenon of dingo burial. So it's not a hugely common thing, but it's fairly widespread throughout the river and coastal country of southeastern Australia, with sort of sporadic occurrences elsewhere on the continent. And we believe these to be, from the archaeology and some limited historical information and First Nations insight that we have to date, is that these are the remains of dingoes which were tamed in the past by Aboriginal people and lived with them in the camp. And when they died, they were buried like people. So in the southeast, that's burial in the ground, right, inhumation. In northwestern Australia, there's a totally different method of disposing of people once they've passed away, which is burying them aerially, so being placed into a tree or like an elevated platform. The body decomposes, and then later people come back and get the bones and then place them in like a crevice or something like that.
1: Do we know much about tamed dingoes yet?
0: We're just scratching the surface. What we're finding is that they seem to have quite different lifestyle indicators in their skeletons compared to wild dingoes. So, for instance, the patterns of wear on their teeth are totally different, and they suggest that they're eating a lot of bone, presumably scavenged from people's campsites or given to them by people. They're often a bit shorter in stature compared to wild dingoes, and they often have really different cranial morphology. So that's the shape of their skull. They would have, I think, in life, would have looked a little bit different to wild dingoes.
2: That was Dr. Lucas Kungulis, Lawrence Research Fellow and Dingo Specialist, speaking to The Wire's Fiona Bartholomew. Researchers from the University of Melbourne have examined how social media platforms shape our understanding of mental health and ways the public discourse has evolved over the years. In a new study, the researchers analysed over 14 million posts and comments on various mental health forums via social media site Reddit. To further discuss the findings and the potential implications, The Wire's Tony Pankalush spoke with Jemima Kang, graduate researcher at the University of Melbourne School of Computing and Information Systems.
3: Social media platforms like TikTok, Instagram and Reddit are flooding us with mental health information. And the volume of this content is astonishing. So on TikTok, for example, the hashtag mental health has over 30 million posts associated with it. And the hashtag ADHD has over 50 billion views. And so more and more people are relying on this information to understand their mental health problems and interact with people who have shared experiences. And so we wanted to explore how social media is shaping how we understand mental health. health. And so the visibility of mental health from the social media content has some positive effects. It's likely reduced stigma and motivated people to seek help. But there are also concerns that it's contributing to the spread of symptoms and self-diagnosis, and misinformation in this content is common too. For example, one study looking at the most popular ADHD videos on TikTok found that over half of them were misleading. So current research suggests that social media discussions of mental health have mixed blessings. But it doesn't take into account the fact that these discussions are constantly evolving, because mental health content hasn't just grown in volume, its focus is changing too. Some conditions have become more prominent while others have receded from view, and the relationships among them have shifted too. That's why in our study, we wanted to explore how the broader landscape of mental health discourse on Reddit has changed over time.
4: What was it like in, say, 2015, 2016, and how's it changed to now? Like, what are the key differences, if you can dive deeper into that?
3: In a previous study, we found that as the largest ADHD and autism-related communities on Reddit became increasingly more prominent from 2012 to 2022, their content gradually became more similar and their users increasingly overlapped. And so this growing convergence of these two conditions on Reddit illustrates how social media can reshape representations of mental health. And in our latest study, we analyzed more than 14 million posts and comments from several of the largest mental health communities on Reddit, and we explored which communities became more or less closely associated from 2015 to 2022 by measuring whether communities shared more or fewer members and contained posts and comments that were similar or different in linguistic content. What we found was that in 2015, the depression and anxiety communities were the most active, and their members and content overlapped with many other communities. And in a sense, they were central to the network. But by 2022, ADHD and autism communities had become most popular and prominent, displacing depression and anxiety. And so ADHD, autism, and other neurodivergent conditions became more closely associated with other communities and consequently more central to the network. In the space of less than a decade, our findings suggest that on Reddit, the mental health landscape has been refigured. Mood and anxiety disorders once dominated discussion, but discussions of mental health have increasingly pivoted to discussing conditions related to being neurodivergent.
4: How exactly did this study compile 14 million posts and comment on Reddit? Like, what kind of methodology was used to actually gather that much information to get some better understanding?
3: In terms of how the data was downloaded, so PushShift is a data archive that has an extensive copy of Reddit posts and comments, and we downloaded this data prior to changes to Reddit's API. And so Reddit changed their API policies in 2023, which is why our data set extends to 2022. But in terms of how we actually analyze the data, we use a natural language processing technique where we examine the types of words and the users that are posting and commenting within the mental health subreddits. And we find the text, for example, that's representative of each subreddit. And then we convert that into a vector, which is like a numerical representation of subreddits. And using that, we're able to see which subreddits are more similar or different to each other. And using that, we've got a quantity, a number that represents this similarity across years. And then so we examine this association between the different subreddits across time.
4: You mentioned misinformation earlier. So are there any other pitfalls with social media platforms in relation to this particular issue? If you can dive deeper, is there anything else apart from misinformation?
3: I guess in terms of pitfalls with social media platforms, so mental health related content on these platforms often present conditions in a sympathetic, strength focused, but simplistic way. And so users find a sense of identity and self-understanding in this content that propels further engagement. And then the algorithmic design of these platforms then reinforces this pattern by prioritizing similar content, which can amplify this misleading and inaccurate information over time.
2: That was Jemima Kang from the University of Melbourne speaking to the Wire's Tony Pankalush. A new research group is asking the Pacifica community in Brisbane to become part of a study involving long-term conditions within the community. The Genomics Research Centre at QUT is looking at the genetics of conditions such as obesity, diabetes and gout to improve the diagnosis and treatment for Pacifica and other communities. The Wire's Gonzalo Garcia spoke with Professor Lynn Griffiths, Research Lead and Director of Genomics Research Center, for more.
5: So this study is focused on trying to identify the genetic and the environmental factors involved in the development of a number of common chronic conditions that affect the metabolism of a person, as well as the inflammation associated with that. In particular, conditions like diabetes, high blood pressure, gout, kidney disease, obesity. This particular study is going to focus on Pacifica populations, on Polynesian communities. And the reason is that, first of all, the levels of these conditions are quite high in those populations. Secondly, there's been very little work to actually investigate the genetics or the environmental factors in Polynesian communities. Most of the work tends to be done in European populations. And so it's very important to look at more representative populations or underrepresented populations to see if there are different environmental factors or different genetics that are playing a role in the development of these conditions.
6: Well, you said underrepresented population. Certainly there will be other implications, like how do we really are able to collect that data?
5: Well, this has been the problem. So there really hasn't been a lot of collections of that data to enable these sorts of studies to occur. And that's really what this study is focused on. We've been able to set up a project, develop a clinic or a study site where people can come in, and they volunteer by giving some of their time, giving some information about their own health, things like measurements of their blood pressure or checking their eye health or measurements of their height and weight, etc. But also they give blood samples so we can do biochemistry analysis, check their blood lipid levels, their cholesterol levels, check for diabetes, those sorts of things, but also enable us to take blood samples for DNA and protein studies so that we can start to look at not just environmental, but genetic factors that might be playing a role in the development of these conditions.
6: And what would be the challenge, or what kind of challenge you will have to face in terms of the disposition of the people? Because sometimes probably they are not very open to do these kind of things.
5: So I think in the short term, it's really important that people know about their own health. Mm. And most people do that by attending their local doctor. What we'll do with this study is provide them with a really comprehensive check of their own health and provide that information to them, which is kind of like ammunition. If you know what's wrong with you or what's might be something you need to watch, that provides something you can personally then try to change in your life, or things that might actually help you prevent the development of these conditions. So I think, firstly, the importance of this is that it provides you with information. It provides your doctor with information. There's no cost associated with that. In fact, we provide a small amount of funds to cover your time, just a $50 gift card, but it covers your time to do the study, which takes just under an hour, about three quarters of an hour. But it also provides information overall on the community. And so we can see if the community as a whole is involved in this, then we can provide that information to the community and they'll know whether they need to have more services here or more doctors watching this or more groups looking at that. Those sorts of information can help with the environmental factors, but also whatever treatment people may be on. So I think it's important for an individual, it's important for a community, but long term, most of the treatments right now are based on information from European populations. So these may not be the right treatments. They may not be the right ways to diagnose other sorts of populations.
2: That was Lynn Griffiths, Research Lead and Director of Genomics Research Center, speaking to The Wire's Gonzalo Garcias. And that's the end of today's show. 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The Wire Weekly acknowledges the traditional custodians of the Wurundjeri people of the Kulin Nations, where the program has been produced. And we pay our respects to Aboriginal elders past, present and emerging. Today, The Wire Weekly is brought to you by SIN in Melbourne, Victoria. I'm Amina Shakur. Thanks so much for your company, and we'll see you next time with many more stories on The Wire Weekly.

I want to hear you guys sing this last song with me very, very loud. Let's tell the world that we said hi, Australia.

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0: Hello and welcome to Cinemascape, your show on the radio about the movies. This week, as always, we have three new films to review. First, we get in tune with a heist film with a difference in Tuna. Then, we battle the infected zombie hordes in Colony. And finally, we get classical in historical musical drama Primavera. You're listening to Cinemascape. Hello, welcome to the show. My name is David Michael Brown, and today I'm joined by Nina Drakulovic. How are you going?
1: Good, thank you.
0: And Mr. Ben McGeckin. How are you, Ben?
2: Yeah, good, thanks, guys. How are you?
0: Very good indeed. I think we have some very interesting films to talk about, as Nina said, all with one-word titles. I don't know what that means, but we'll take it. Tuna. Nina.
1: Yes, Tuna, review. Not the fish, like a piano tuner.
0: Yes.
1: Which is exactly what this is about. So Tuna is a film by, actually a documentary filmmaker by the name of Daniel Roa, which it's a bit of a random film for him to get involved in because he actually directed the 2022 documentary film Navalny about the Russian opposition leader and lawyer and political prisoner, Alexei Navalny, who I think ended up dying in prison, which won the Academy Award for Best Film, and then this film, which is not that. very different. So Tuna is a bit of a crime film. It stars Leo Woodall, which maybe people would best know from White Lotus as the kind of the hot young UK boy who ends up murdering or being in part of a crime plot. And here he is again in a crime plot film. Also stars Dustin Hoffman, Gina Reno, Havana Rose Liu, and a few other great actors. So Woodall's character, Nicky White, has a hearing condition. He's a young man, but he's a bit of a prodigy, and he has heightened hearing sensitivity, which makes him an excellent piano tuner. And he works with, we don't know the exact relationship, some sort of uncle-type figure, Harry, who's played by Dustin Hoffman, who is an old man in his late 70s, but very well respected, very well known in the scene. And so we start off with them in a montage going from very expensive house to very expensive house tuning pianos. And we think that's very sweet, nothing to come of that. Unfortunately, something befells Harry. He's okay, but he racks up medical debt. And then as a result, Nicky somehow gets embroiled in a bit of a crime caper where he uses his fantastic hearing to help some not so great characters commit, at the start, low-key crimes. You know, crimes without a victim, one may say. But obviously things get a little bit more complicated as the film goes on. It's an interesting film, very unexpected. I think when it started off, I thought, oh, this is maybe a Whiplash-type film where the child prodigy with an issue goes good, finally makes it as a piano player. We learn a little bit about Nicky's past and why he stopped playing piano, something to do with his hearing, as mentioned early on. But also, there's a little bit of a psychological trauma in there. And we, you know, we learn about him as, again, this prodigy who never got his big chance in life. There is a love story halfway through, which is really sweet. It's a lovely film. You know, I don't think it's anything massively dramatic in the way it unfolds. I like that it's a little bit slow, like it takes its time to really focus on Nicky, his life, the beautiful relationship between him and Dustin Hoffman's character. It's like a family film with a little bit of crime, a little bit of love, something, you know, talking to, I guess, people's wasted potential and how do you become the person you always meant to be when life throws obstacles in your way.
0: I saw the film as well. I mean, the whole idea of a piano tuner, I think we can say breaking safes, using his skills to then
1: Dave,
0: break
1: safes. I was going to keep that twist in.
0: is really cool. You know, I think that's really interesting. And because of that, I really like the sound design in this. The way they kind of played with sound and what he could hear was really interesting. And I guess it's an interesting character portrait in the ease in which he does become a criminal. You know, I guess, as you say, he's got this reason to do it at the beginning, but but you kind of get the idea. He's kind of, for a little bit, he's enjoying it and enjoying the rewards.
1: Yeah, and I think the attention of, you know, they juxtapose their life as these kind of workman piano tuners. Like, people sort of ignore them. These giant mansions, they're like, oh, who are you? Oh, okay, yeah, no one's played that piano. So it's like this neglected craft. No one plays these things anymore. They're more of a burden. And yet for these two men, especially for Nicky, it was his entire life for a very long time. And it's an incredible skill to have to essentially be pitch perfect, but no one appreciates it. And then finally he finds himself appreciated in a very different way. But these guys are a bit crappy at crime, have stumbled upon this magician who can somehow crack it with his ears, and he's like a god to them, right? And he finds it so easy, like, fantastic. How good is making money all of a sudden?
0: And what did you think of the cast? I guess in particular Leo Woodall, but then Dustin Hoffman in there.
1: Very random. I didn't expect Dustin Hoffman there. I thought they had a really nice rapport. They had good chemistry together as like the uncle-nephew type engagement. I thought the cast of burglars was great, a little bit comic, but also humanizing. You know, one of them's like, oh, I want to open a rescue shelter. Like, they're not painted as a black and white good and bad guys. It's like everyone's just trying to make their way in the world. I think, interestingly, the one word I would describe this film as is like soft in a way. Like, it kind of unfolds apart from this great sound design that comes in and out. It's a gentle film. You know, there isn't a big bombastic climax or tension. It very slowly builds and like waves, which I really liked. So, yeah, lovely film, very unexpected story, great cast.
0: So what are we going to give it out of 5?
1: I will give it 3.5 stars.
0: That's 3.5 stars out of 5 for Tuna. We'll be back with a little bit of music. We're going to be listening to tracks from Tuna today. So this is Watermelon Man by Herbie Hancock.

0: And welcome back to CinemaScape. Now, our second film, Dave, you watched Colony. Tell us about it.
1: I certainly did. I really, really enjoyed this. I'm a big fan of one of the director, Yeon Sang-ho's other films, Train to Busan. Anyone who saw that would know he has a penchant for infected, sprinting, bloodthirsty zombies. And this is a kind of, for want of a better word, a zombie film again, but it is with a difference. And that's why I really like this. It's kind of like Towering Inferno meets Die Hard meets Dawn of the Dead. If that kind of if that kind of makes
0: what a combo.
2: Tell us any more, sense, then.
1: But look, the story's really, really simple. We have a professor and she's attending a biotech conference. And it all spirals horrendously out of control. There's a catastrophe, this kind of a political attack, biological attack on the conference, which ends up a rapidly mutating virus is unleashed. So far, so good, and so very typical of this thing. I mean, I did mention Dawn of the Dead in my kind of slightly quippy runner for this film, but it's a bit more in terms of how they're portrayed and what they do and the way they sprint around at high velocity. It's a bit more like 28 Days Later, if anyone saw Danny
0: high
1: Boyle's film.
0: They, zombies.
1: They sprint. They really do sprint. Sorry, excuse me. And basically then we have a bunch of people, you know, we have the bunch of characters, they're stuck in the building. They soon realize that there's something different about it's infected. They want to bite you. They want to chew on you. They want to kill you. But the big difference is, as you know, as someone is bitten, they become infected more and more, and it spirals out of control as there's more and more of these infected creatures running around. But they're all connected. And there's this weird hive mind aspect to this, that if one learns something, they all learn it.
0: It's like The Last of Us. With the mushroom.
1: There you go. Unlike the mushroom, though, this is secreted through this kind of white mucus that they all kind of leave and they slide everywhere. So if someone's leaning against the wall next to someone else and they're touching the mucus, if one of them goes, dunk, aha. You know, because they're really feral at the beginning. So if they see a cardboard cutout in a shop, they will attack it. But then once one of those has done that and goes, wait a minute, this isn't good eating, I'm not going to do that again. He thinks it, and then all of them suddenly go, and they all understand not to go for cardboard cutouts anymore.
0: It's like Darwinism in velocity, zombie velocity mode.
1: And because of this, and this, I think this was it's really nicely played in this, and the visual depiction, like they literally all pause, and all look up, and all kind of go into this weird contorted thing whenever one of them has this new piece of information. So. It kind of let you kind of when they do that, you kind of go, okay, what have they just learned? What have they just learned? And that goes for the protagonist as well. And so we have that. Because of that, the visuals are really interesting in this, far more than you would get in a normal kind of run of the mill horror film. And as such, I guess it's not really a horror film, it's a really, really tense thriller with a fair amount of blood. I would say if you're squeamish, don't necessarily approach this, but it's not it's not innards everywhere and arms and limbs being ripped off. It's not that gratuitous. It's not there just a shock. It's really there to try and tell this story and explain this whole hive mind aspect. And I really like that.
0: It reminds me also of Pluribus. The Apple TV show,
1: yes.
0: Where everyone is connected, so one person learning something in Australia will the whole colony, the whole world would know.
1: That's a very good call.
0: Pluribus people.
1: Yes.
0: What is it trying to say? Because obviously Pluribus has its own moral, ethical quandary story it's trying to unpack for us. What about this zombie version? Is it saying something with the fact that they're all connected? Like, we are now disconnected. How much better it is to be connected?
1: Look, it's interesting. I think that the zombie film in particular has always been kind of used by directors as a Trojan horse like Night of the Living Dead was all about racism and Dawn of the Dead was about consumerism. So they've always had that kind of hidden agenda there. And I guess apart from being a cautionary tale, you know, don't muck around with scientists, kind of rein it back a bit. We don't need to invent some of this stuff, you know, especially in terms of biological warfare and weapons that they're building. But I don't think it has much more than that. Although, I guess, you know, you could say, you know, the way we all follow everyone blindly like sheep. You know, there's a fantastic moment in this, and they kind of reference it earlier in the film about how, you know, in terms of this hive mind, there's certain, if an ant, you watch an ant and it will follow the same route, and then all the ants will follow and follow and follow. And if they talk about, but then if one goes a different way, it confuses them and they go into a spiral. And you kind of have these moments when you've got millions of ants just in a big spiral, just going, we're just walking around in circles because we literally have no idea what to do. And there's a bit that happens in this when, and it's a fantastic looking sequence, when something similar happens to the infected. And the whole film's kind of leading up to how they're going to stop them, obviously, because any film like this, without just nuking the place, how do you stop thousands upon thousands upon thousands of constantly multiplying, increasing, you know, flesh-hungry army? How do you stop it? You know, so it's really interesting how they play with that. And I think also, like Train to Busan, the performances are great in this. I mean, I love Korean cinema. They really try and do something a bit different, you know? So yeah, I really, really like this.
0: How many stars for Colony?
1: Colony, yes. Because it tried to do something a little bit different, and I do love the genre, I'm going to give it 4 out of 5.
0: Wonderful. 4 out of 5 for Korean horror film Colony, and we'll be right back after this song.
1: Yes, this is another track from the Tuna soundtrack. This is Body and Soul by Charles Mingus.

0: Hello, welcome back to the show. We heard my four-star review of Colony, and that was Body and Soul by Charles Mingus from the Tuna soundtrack. But now, Ben, you're going to discuss Primavera, as Nina explained how I should pronounce that.
1: Yeah, thanks for the help, Nina. And also, Nina, similar to Tuna, Primavera has some trace elements of music and rich and poor and mistreatment of others, that kind of thing. Sadly, though, this film tends to head in a direction that you expect. It's one of those very stately, worthy films, historical piece, and you kind of know what you're going to get. Although, maybe you don't, though, because this is about, well, it sort of is about Vivaldi, the very famous Italian composer. The film's set back in the early 18th century. If you think, though, this is the biopic of Vivaldi, it isn't. But he's a very prominent figure in this. Really, it's a film about Cecilia, who's a fictional character based on a composite of women at an orphanage in Venice that Vivaldi worked at for decades. Back in the day, there was some system of patronage where musicians would be paid by all kinds of people to work at different institutions. And in this particular orphanage, it was for young women who were abandoned, and those women were highly trained. Many of them were highly trained musicians, and the most skilled ones were put into an orchestra, and those they would perform for really rich people, but none of the women in the orchestra would see any of the money. They were basically just performing, and everybody else was taking the proceeds. And Vivaldi comes in early on in the piece, in the film, to take over the orchestra, and at that point sees the talent in Cecilia and helps to encourage her in her gift. But across Primavera, you get it becomes more of a contrast about freedom and imprisonment, and also music versus commerce, and with rich and poor all over the top of that as well. But given it's kind of about Vivaldi but not, you guys may be disappointed to discover that there's not as much of Vivaldi's most famous pieces on the soundtrack, for example. Like, I think Vivaldi lovers might be slightly disappointed by that.
2: Is this an Italian film, Ben?
1: Yes, very much so. All subtitles all the way. And Stanley Kubrick, I think, would really like it because there is heaps of candlelight all the way through. So trying to do a lot of make it fitting with the time is great, and don't make it, it's not too lavish apart from the opulence of the rich. And so, yeah, all the sets, all the design, all of that lands well. This is from a director called Damiano Micheletto. This is his first film. He spent decades in opera, so clearly has an affinity for music and tell his story through it. Music's used very well on screen, but the lead cast, Michele Rondiani as Vivaldi and Tesla Insolia as Cecilia, they do a good job, solid job. But for me, it's a film where I understand that there's a lot of repression in and around the time, particularly the control of women by men. And that's depicted often on screen. But because it's set in such a world of a repressed rage, and then also people who are so controlled by others that you really can't speak out or it's very difficult to, I found the film was restrained on that front as well. Like that you really kind of want for more emotion, but it's not forthcoming. And so you either have to project it on there yourself or just sit back and appreciate, okay, I get why you're not exploding all over the place, or it's not really rise and fall like you might expect. You get that from some of the musical pieces. And there's a tremendous scene in the middle of the film that shows just like the ridiculous frivolousness of wealthy people who have no idea or not even any, don't even think to think about those who are in and around them. So you get that contrast flowing through it. But even with some touches of The Handmaid's Tale in this, guys, and where it heads into its towards a conclusion that's a little bit like, it's a fist pumping, but still, come on, really. As it's heading towards there, it feels very expected, even when you get to some quite brutal moments, particularly around Cecilia and the choices that are thrust upon her as she strives for freedom while trying to also find freedom through music.
0: I'd say, who do you think this is aimed at? If you say it's not necessarily Vivaldi lovers, maybe left wanting, who do you think is going to really appreciate this?
1: Well, I think it is for that set. And it's definitely for people who want to go to any art house cinema with a movie that screams, this is going to be put forward for the Academy Awards Best Foreign Film. Like it fits easily into that category. And it's a sturdy work. It just for me didn't connect as deeply. And I think it's because there's such restraint shown throughout the film. Again, befitting because of the times, but the emotion that's on screen, particularly when you're talking about main characters who have been abandoned, and there's a constant wrestle in the film about being left by your mother in particular, and how that can pull on heartstrings. But I didn't find it pulled me right in, just because I was at a distance constantly by how beautifully this was depicted, but not there wasn't much grit, and there's nothing kinetic in this film, so it can't really grab you in.
2: So it doesn't sound like it was very dramatic or like there was a lot of build up or tension. It sounds like a nice cupcake.
1: Little bit like cupcake might be too strong, and it does have its moments, but I think that's fair. I did, while there is drama in it, Nina, I didn't find the rise and fall so significant that it did then cause you to rush straight into it. So yeah, I think it is a lack of tension, but definitely not for want of attention to detail.
0: So Ben, interested in what score you're going to give this out of 5?
1: Solid 3, Dave. It's like worth having a look, particularly for the times and what the backdrop of some of Vivaldi's creations, but it's not going to resonate with you much longer than that.
0: That's 3 out of 5 for Primavera. We are now going to listen to another piece of music from the Tuna soundtrack. This is Cantaloupe Island by Herbie Hancock.

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Today, Nina gave Tuna 3.5 out of 5. I, David Michael Brown, gave Colony 4 out of 5. And Ben just gave Primavera 3 out of 5. Thanks to Nina and Ben for joining me today, and to Eastside FM, where we record the show every week. We acknowledge the Gadigal people of the Eora Nation on whose land we meet, and the traditional custodians of country throughout Australia and their connection to land, sea and community. CinemaScape is broadcast across Australia via the Community Radio Network. You've been listening to CinemaScape, and until next time, enjoy your movies.

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Oh, yeah, it is cold out there, folks. Make sure you're rugged up and keep it nice and warm. Welcome back to another 90 minutes of great music presented to you by none other than myself, Jimmy K. If you are tuned into the greatest radio station on air, 104.7 Gippsland FM, then you are listening to Jimmy's Jukebox, where the music matters. And as always, this show does come with a language warning. What you just heard to kick things off was She's So Cold by the Rolling Stones off their album Emotional Rescue, released in 1980. Predominantly, it's a dance album, really. It's got a real dance flavour to it. But as you could hear in there, there's some nice country licks there presented to you by none other than Ronnie Wood on the guitar. All right, we have some requests tonight, and here's one of them to kick it off for you. Special request by my father-in-law here.

that you dare to dream, they really do come true. 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

0: Thank you.
1: That's a beautiful song, isn't it? Well, there it is, Larry, just for you. Most people I know would think I was crazy if I told them that Billy Thorpe sung Over the Rainbow, but there it is. There's the proof right there. That was off his 2006 release, Solo, The Last Recordings. That was recorded live at the Basement in Sydney on the 15th of December 2006, and he died just over 2 months later at the age of 60 of a heart attack. It's a bloody brilliant album, that one. It's just him with his acoustic guitar just up there, and the Basement in Sydney is a great venue for something like that. It's really intimate. He's right up there close to the stage. And he tells a lot of great stories in between the songs and stuff. If you get a chance to get that album, grab it. The stories that he's got are amazing just on their own, but the music as well, just him and his guitar, it's bloody brilliant stuff. All right, we got another song up now, a bit of Donovan, I think, for you now.

Yes, that is There Is a Mountain by Donovan off his 1967 album Mellow Yellow. That's one of my favourites by Donovan, where things seem to be slightly out of time, but they all come together nicely on that one. And the lyrics aren't random. They refer to a Buddhist saying by... here we go. Qing Wan Wexin. I know that I haven't pronounced that properly, but that's who it is. He created that Buddhist saying. There we go. That's a nice couple of tunes for you there. Let's get some promos on now.

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4: All right, both great programs there, presented you, like you said, Gippsland FM. This next song here is, my cousin wanted to hear a Fleetwood Mac song, but wasn't sure of which one, so I've chosen this one for her, and I hope it makes her smile. This is a great song by Fleetwood Mac.

Yeah, that is Landslide by Fleetwood Mac off their self-titled 1975 release. Amazing stuff there by Stevie Nicks and Lindsey Buckingham. I think that's when they were still getting along, still together, and made beautiful music together, as you heard there. All right, this next track here, I remember waking up late one Saturday morning and the usual ritual of turning on Rage on to hear what's new, and this song came on and absolutely blew me away and gave me a great feeling of hope and gladness that there's these new young cats making some great music, real music. And I just had to hear more of them. This is some good stuff here.

Yes, that is Mind's Eye by Wolfmother off that 2005 album, self-titled Wolfmother. Yeah, great stuff there. Unfortunately, they didn't really follow it up with another album. Like, I think they did bring out another album, but it didn't do as well as this one. The album only peaked at number 3 on the Arias, but went 5 times platinum. So, yeah, go figure. The Arias, you know, what can you do? Critics are critics for a reason. All right, now we've got another request here, special request for the people here. All right, enjoy this song. Somebody will enjoy it.

Well, there you go. That is Better Man by Robbie Williams off his 2000 album, Sing When You Are Winning. That was a special request there. I do special requests, folks. So if you get on the Facebook page, Jimmy's Jukebox, J-I-M-I, chuck us a message on there or whatever and tell me what you want to hear. If I've got it, I'll play it for you. Not a problem. I mean, if I play that, I'll play anything. All right, here we go. We'll get some more promos leading up to the station. 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
1: In the natural world, there are 28 species of birds called drongos. Recently, however, a new species has been discovered in Morwell, the wandering drongo. It is extremely rare, and indeed, there are only three of them, and they're all males. There are no females, so they cannot breed. They are seldom seen, and even more extraordinary, they can only be heard once a week on Wednesday mornings from 9 a.m. to 11 a.m, where they chatter and chirp and play music. Some scientists believe they do this to attract a mate. 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
5: All right, let's get some weather for you now for the week forecast. All right, tomorrow, Friday the 3rd of July, we've got a minimum of 6 and a maximum of 12. It's going to be cloudy with a very high chance of showers, most likely in the morning and afternoon. Winds northwesterly, 20 to 30 kilometres an hour, tending westerly, 25 to 35 kilometres an hour in the morning. Saturday, we've got a minimum of 6 and a maximum of 12. Cloudy, very high chance of showers, most likely in the morning and afternoon. Winds westerly, 15 to 25 kilometres an hour, becoming light during the evening. Sunday, we've got a minimum of 4 and a maximum of 13. Cloudy, slight chance of a shower. Light winds becoming easterly, 15 to 20 kilometres an hour during the day, then becoming light during the afternoon. Monday, minimum of 4, maximum of 15. Partly cloudy, slight chance of a shower. Light winds becoming easterly, 15 to 20 kilometres during the day. Tuesday, we got a minimum of 2, maximum of 15, partly cloudy, slight chance of a shower, light winds. Wednesday, minimum of 2, maximum of 14, mostly sunny, slight chance of a shower with some light winds. Well, there you have it, folks. Not really a weekend for fishing. All right, we've got another song up now, a special request also. This one's a nice tune.

Yes, that is Natalie Cole there off her 1991 release, Unforgettable With Love. The song is called Paper Moon. That's really good stuff there. I'm happy to play that stuff any day of the week. All right, let's get on to normal programming now with a special request by me. All right, this is Shaking the Tree by Peter Gabriel.

All right, there is some good stuff there. That was originally released in 1989 as a single on Ndor's album, The Lion. I don't know if I'm pronouncing the name right, but there it is, written by Yusu Ndor and Peter Gabriel. However, the following year, in 1990, Peter Gabriel re-released this version, which he redid the vocals and then released on his greatest hits album with the same title, Shaking the Tree. So that was released in 1990. Great song there, a bit of an African flavour to it, but it's great stuff. All right, here's some even better stuff in my opinion. Here's The Man right here.

0: There it is, Superstition by Jeff Beck, Tim Bogert, and Come In a Piece on their 1973 album titled Beck, Bogert and a Piece. This super group do their version of Stevie Wonder's classic Superstition, and they do well. Wonderful stuff.
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2: Queen Bev? That's ridiculous. And why would she just play songs from Thursday?
1: Huh? What?
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1: She's being ridiculous now.
2: Bev. It's my line, yeah. Bev, even she says so.
3: I told you it's gonna be ridiculous because most of the stuff I do is ridiculous on air. So suck that up.
1: That's not true. That's just AI. 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
4: 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Even Granny tunes her

Oh yeah, there we are, Love on the Radio by the Skyhooks off their 1975 album Ego Is Not a Dirty Word. I've said it before and I'll say it again while scratching my head with a stunned look on my face. Why weren't these guys bigger than they're bloody brilliant. Like musically, they're so versatile. There's a lot going on in the mix there. Just great stuff, great music that they produced. I don't know. Anyway. All right, next up we have some Gary Moore.

0: Oh man, what an absolute maniac on the guitar. That was Gary Moore, Ready for Love, off his 1989 solo album After the War. That was his seventh solo studio album, and that was the second single released of it in March of that year. He's another guy that left us too soon to join the great gig in the sky. Gary Moore died of a heart attack in his sleep on February 6, 2011, at the age of 58. Too young, way too young. He was former guitarist for Thin Lizzy and Skid Row. Then he went on his own and done that solo stuff. He was doing that shredding stuff, that heavy, heavy rock stuff. And then he ended up being an amazing, amazing blues guitarist. And ended up with Peter Green's beloved guitar, Greeny, and he's so good on the guitar. Just, yeah, way too early he left us. All right, that's enough from me. Let's hear from some announcements.
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0: Yeah, that sounds like a great time to be had there. I just asked my wife today if she wanted to go there, not realising it was only tomorrow, but we've unfortunately got other plans. Probably lucky for the contestants that are actually going, because you wouldn't want me on your team, I'll tell you that much. Anyway, let's get some weather going on. All right, Friday, tomorrow's Friday. It's a minimum of 6 and a maximum of 12. We got showers, lots of showers, 95% chance of showers. All right, that's going to be fun to work in. Saturday, we've got a minimum of 6 and a maximum of 12. And guess what? Showers. More showers. Only 90% chance of rain this time. That's a little bit of an improvement. All right, Sunday, a minimum of 4 and a maximum of 13. It's going to be cloudy. Monday, a minimum of 4 and a maximum of 15. Partly cloudy. Tuesday, minimum of 2 and a maximum of 15, partly cloudy again. Wednesday, we got a minimum of 2 and a maximum of 14. It'll be mostly sunny on that day, but yeah, it's a little bit far away to tell, really. Anyway, if it's not sunny on Wednesday, don't shoot the messenger. I'm just reading what I've read. All right, what we got up now? 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And up now, we got a guy called John J. Francis. I don't know if you know him. I didn't know him until I took a chance on him. Here he is.

All right, there it is. Electric Train by John J. Francis from his 2013 album Absolutely Imperfect. I like songs about trains because they always seem to have that train rhythm happening on them. I took a chance on that album, having never heard of the artist or any of the works, and I was pretty impressed by it. And what I heard, you know, it was great stuff on that album. I'll play you some more of the album coming time. He's actually an Aussie guy. I never heard of the guy before, but the album notes do say to play it as loud as you can take it, so that's what you ought to do when I play it for you. All right, here's a guy coming up next that I feel I don't play enough of, but I'm definitely going to play a lot more of him. He's a legend.

All right, there you go. That was Earth Blues by Jimi Hendrix and the Band of Gypsies off the 2013 album People, Hell and Angels. It was originally recorded on 19th of December 1969, 7 months after their first session together. They went back into the studio to work on a bunch of songs that Jimmy had been struggling to bring to fruition. This particular album has been produced by his sister Janie Hendrix. She keeps bringing out new albums of his from his works that he'd done. Jimmy was an extremely intelligent man. Business wise, when he signed up for his recording contracts and stuff, he made sure that he kept the rights to his master tapes. No other artist has really done that before. Like, it's unbelievable that they let him have the rights to his masters, because that gave him he owned all of his music, basically. No record company owned any of his music. So yeah, his sister Janie Hendrix, she's got all of his masters, and she keeps bringing out new albums. And his old producer, Eddie Kramer, works on them with her. And, we're lucky. We are very lucky that they keep doing that. All right, well, another song here, another guy here, a legend in his own right, Mr. Peter Tosh.

Yes, there we go. That was a couple of good songs there. That was No Sympathy by Peter Tosh off his 1976 album Legalize It. That was Peter Tosh's first solo album. It was very successful in 1976 after his time spent with Bunny Livingston and Bob Marley as a wailer. And then you heard Keep a Knockin' by Little Richard off his self-titled album released in 1957. Arguably one of the kings of rock and roll, and rightfully so. You got to love it there. All right, what we got up next is a bit of George Thorogood for you.

All right, there was Treater Right by George Thorogood and the Destroyers off his 1988 album Born to be Bad. I grew up listening to that song all the time. Thanks, Dad. All right, I'm going to leave you with Casey Chambers on A Bad Day off her 2001 album Barricades and Brick Walls.

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0: G'day legends, and welcome to another edition of the Happy Hour, the show where anything goes. The extra half hour is completely free, and we chuck together a load of God knows what, mix with anyone's guess, and make it fun. I'm Hixie, you're awesome, and you've got me for the next 90 minutes. A big shout out to the man, the myth, the legend, Jimmy Kay, who's just delivered a ripper edition of Jimmy's Jukebox. You're stuck with me for the next hour and a half, then Daz is back from 10:30 to bring a touch more class back to the station. 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A massive show ahead tonight, heading to 1982 in the 80s flashback in just half an hour's time, visiting a few tunes penned by the great Jim Steinman later in the show. 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Let's get this show on the road. It's time to raise a glass and raise some hell. Heading to the end of the 2000 to 2010 decade with Owl City and the All-American Rejects on the other side. But Luke Combs gets us started as always. 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You're on the happy hour. This is Beer Never Broke My Heart.

0: turns slowly. It's hard to say that I'd rather stay awake when I'm asleep, because my dreams are bursting at the seams.
1: Right here, right now, the best tunes of all times.
2: Ah, yes, a bit of All American Rejects. Gives you hell. What an appropriate song, because I'm here to give you hell for the next hour and a half. It's the happy hour.

It's the All-American Rejects from 2009. It's Gives You Hell. I was just talking to a couple of people on the TikTok live stream talking about listening to the All-American Rejects in their teen years. I thought, geez, I was in my 20s back then, feeling old, just in case you weren't. Going to continue with some great tunes. Got some Jelly Roll coming up, but I've... This one has proven popular. It's a cover of Whiskey Lullaby by Alison Krauss and Brad Paisley. It's a Drew Jacobs, of course, with a bit of a more rocky version of the song. And I can't remember what year it was released, but either way, it's a bloody good song. 9:15 Gippsland FM, it's a happy hour.

It's Jelly Roll on the Happy Hour. Liar. That one is, would you believe, almost 2 years old. That song feels like it only came out a few months ago, but it's 2 years old in a month's time. 2nd of August in 2024 was when that was released. And a big shout out to Luke. Thank you for pointing out the cover of Whiskey Lullaby. That one came out in 2023. And we are coming up close to the 80s flashback. Going back to 1982, no particular week, just some of the biggest hits. But we're going back to 2000. Let the dogs out. This will take you back.

0: from All Good Things, It's For The Glory. That one came out in 2017, almost 10 years old. Hey, guess what? It's 9:30. We're about to go to 1982 on the other side of this.
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0: An Aussie classic to kick it off from 1982. That's the year we're doing. It's Men at Work. Survivor and Soft Cell on the way. 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

Running out the first part of the 80s flashback, it's Tainted Love from Soft Cell. And I should point out, as Mel pointed out to me a little earlier on in the segment, that the only song from 1980 that was released in 1982 in that segment was Eye of the Tiger. Down Under and Tainted Love were released in 1981. And silly me, when I looked through the list of what to do, I was looking at the charts. I was looking at when they were charting back in 1982. They charted in 1981, but I should do some better research. Just going to continue on with some great 80s tunes from 81 or 82. Who knows? J. Giles Band, Joey Scarberry, and Moving Pictures on the way. Joey Scarberry one, you'll know it from a TV show, but for now... It's Centrefold. No, not the Centrefold from those kinds of magazines, folks. Get your minds out of the gutter. One day I'll probably get cancelled, but I'll do what Jimmy Carr and say, get stuffed. It's a happy hour, Gippsland FM. Don't you want-

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1: You remember that one from The Greatest American Hero? It's Joey Scarberry. Got to end the 80s flashback with this. Moving Pictures, Gippsland FM.

Oh, what a way to end the 80s flashback tonight here on The Happy Hour, live, local and exclusive on Gippsland FM. What about me from Moving Pictures? Every time someone says to me, oh, that song, What About Me, that Shannon Noel wrote, I get so freaking angry and I just want to slap people upside of the head, but smacking people for being stupid is illegal, apparently. I'm going to call this a near on 10-minute song leading you in to the 10 o'clock break. And this one was one written by one of my favourite composers, songwriters, Jim Steinman. Go back to 1977 from the Bat Out of Hell album from Meatloaf. It's the title track, Bat Out of Hell from Meatloaf. On the other side of our sponsors, I've got a song that was written by Jim Steinman and Andrew Lloyd Webber. And it was performed by a boy band in the late 1990s. So if you work out what it is, it might throw you for a six. I'll tell you what it is on the other side. Gippsland FM,

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2: Well, I asked you before, what was the song that Andrew Lloyd Webber and Jim Steinman teamed up together and wrote and was performed by a boy band? Three for a six, it's this one from Boyzone. No matter what. Gippsland FM, it's the happy hour. It's great to have your company here tonight. No.

Boyzone. No matter what. This has thrown a few people for a six. That was written by Andrew Lloyd Webber and Jim Steinman. Speaking of Jim Steinman, I got a third one from him. This one's performed by Bonnie Tyler. You all know what this one. This is a big party song. Everyone sings along to it. It is, of course, Total Eclipse of the Heart. Muse on the other side of this. Gippsland FM, it's the happy hour. Great to have your company.

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1: And that rounds out the stuff from Jim Steinman. After 2009 from Muse's Resistance album. It's probably one of the most commercially mainstream successful albums, but all of their stuff is quite successful. Got a cover of theirs of an 80s song on the other side of this. I'm going to end it with a Muse song tonight. If you've just joined us here on the Happy Hour, it's great to have your company. Thanks for joining us. We're here every Thursday from 9 o'clock till 10:30 when Daz brings a bit of class back to the radio. Stick around for another 15 minutes. You're on Gippsland FM.

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7: Get flat.

It's Muse's cover of Hungry Like the Wolf by Duran Duran. Well, we are getting to that point of the night. It's time for me to say fare thee well and a big thank you for your company this Thursday evening. I almost said Friday. No, it's Friday Eve. We're not quite there yet. Oh, calm down. It's almost the weekend, folks. If you're out on the roads tonight or tomorrow or any time, stay safe. The weather is absolute horrendous bullshit out there. I drove home in a whirlwind of rain and wind earlier on tonight, and it was absolutely crazy. I'm going to leave you with one more from Muse, again from the Resistance album. It's Unnatural Selection. Daz is on the way on the other side of this. A big thanks for your company. I'll be here again from 9 o'clock next Thursday. Until then, stay safe and see you next time.

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It is Indie Country Thursday, and I'm fired up for this one. Thanks so much for joining me, great to have your company. Over the next 2 hours, I've got the hottest and latest country music lined up for you, featuring some incredible independent and up-and-coming country music artists from Australia and around the world. So, wherever you're listening, turn it up, because we're getting straight into it. Kicking things off tonight with some outstanding Aussie independent country music artists. 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

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Thank you so much for joining me. It is an absolute pleasure having your company, as always, on another amazing Thursday night, morning or afternoon, wherever you may be listening in the world. And yes, it is Thursday night, which means it is Indie Country Thursday, where I play the hottest and latest country music from a stack of amazing independent up-and-coming country music artists from Australia and around the world. And what an awesome way to kick off the show with some amazing Aussie independent country music artists. First up, we had a stack of new additions to Dazza's Country Playlist. We kicked off with a lady by the name of Belle Stiles from Adelaide over in South Australia with her latest single, Let Him Fly. Then we had Tanya Nichaman from Wollongong in New South Wales with her latest single, Uncharted Roads. Then we had Jessica Holbrook from the Gold Coast up in Queensland with her latest single, Heartbreak Cowboy. Then we had Amberlee Mary Allen from regional Western Australia with her latest single, Endgame. Then we had Rachel Fahim from Sydney in New South Wales with the latest single, with a title track, latest single off her latest album, Who You Are. And then we had Sally Jane from Serpentine in Western Australia with her latest single, 2 Feet. Yes, absolutely awesome stuff. Alrighty, we're going to continue now with some more amazing Aussie independent country music artists. Next up, we're going to have an awesome guy, Andrew Swift, Swifty, from Melbourne. And we're going to have a song off his latest album, Lucky Stars, with Kickin' Tires. Here on Dazza's Country Playlist, Indie Country Thursday on Gippsland FM 104.7.

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Thank you so much for joining me. If you're a first-time listener, a big warm welcome to you. Welcome to Dazza's Country Playlist, where I play 2 hours of the hottest and latest country music from a stack of amazing independent and up-and-coming country music artists from Australia and around the world. And if you're a regular listener, thank you so much for joining me once again on another amazing Thursday night, morning or afternoon, wherever you may be listening in the world, whatever you may be doing, whether you're out on the road or just kicking back, relaxing, maybe even studying. But yes, hope you're having a wonderful night, morning or afternoon, wherever you are. And yes, hope the country music is keeping you company as you are keeping me company, and I definitely appreciate the support. And yes, we had another stack of amazing independent artists from Australia and the US. We kicked off with an awesome guy, Andrew Swift, Swifty from Melbourne, with a song off his latest album, Lucky Stars, with Kickin' Tires. Then we had Matt Scullion from Ulladulla in New South Wales with his latest single, Golden Handcuffs. Then we had Bohemian Rogue from the Sunshine Coast of Queensland with their latest single, Hot, Hot, Sweaty Summer Night. Boy, aren't we looking forward to those coming back. Yeah, bit cool at the moment. Then we had Black Rebel from Sydney in New South Wales with their debut single, Crash and Burn. Then we had Elizabeth Nichols from Nashville with her latest single, Oh, the Things Men Do. And I'm sure there's a bit of truth in that song there. And then we had Aubrey Wallet from Nashville with her latest single, Fish in the Sea. Yes, absolutely awesome stuff. Gotta love all these independent country music artists, and that's what tonight is all about, supporting these independent artists, because their voices deserve to be heard, and I'm so glad that I can do my little bit to help make that happen. So when I say thank you, it is not just from me, but it is from all these independent artists. So let's get into some more independent artists from the US and Canada even. We're going to kick off with a lady by the name of Afton Pratter, another new addition to Dazza's Country Playlist, and we're going to have her latest single, 4 Good Years, right here on Dazza's Country Playlist, Indie Country Thursday on Gippsland FM 104.7.

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Thank you so much for joining me. It is an absolute pleasure having your company, as always, on another amazing Thursday night, morning, afternoon, wherever you may be listening in the world. Thank you so much for your support. And yes, Indie Country Thursday, where I play the hottest and latest country music from a stack of amazing independent up-and-coming country music artists from Australia and around the world, because these independent artists are absolutely amazing. And out of all this, you know, I can hope that maybe you might find a new favourite artist or a new favourite song that

right here on Gippsland FM. And yeah, so we had another stack of amazing independent artists from the US. We kicked off with Afton Prater from Nashville with her latest single, Four Good Years. Then we had Francesca Tarantino from Orlando, Florida with her latest single, Spider on the Wall. Then we had Cassie Ashton from California with her latest single, Bitches. Then we had Lainey Wilson from Nashville with her latest single off her latest album, Whirlwind Deluxe, with Somewhere Over Laredo. Then we had Colton James from Haynesville in North Carolina with his latest single, Take Me There. And the last track there was from DJ Bidwell from Nebraska with his latest single, Halfway to Texas. Yes, absolutely awesome stuff. Alrighty, we're going to continue now with some more amazing independent country music artists from the US and Canada. Next up, we got a group called Showdown from Oklahoma City in Oklahoma with their latest single, Sooner Born. 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

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And yes, if you are a first-time listener, big warm welcome, and thank you so much for listening. And if you've been listening since the start of the program, hope you've been enjoying all the hottest and latest country music from these amazing independent up-and-coming country music artists from Australia and around the world, because that is what Indie Country Thursday is all about, supporting independent country music artists. So when I say thank you, it is not just coming from me, it is coming from these independent artists, because they do appreciate what we do here at Gippsland FM and sharing their music with you. And yeah, hope you enjoy their music as much as I enjoy sharing with you. And if you're a regular listener, thank you so much for joining me once again on another amazing Thursday night, morning or afternoon, wherever you may be listening in the world, whatever you may be doing, whether you're out on the road, kicking back, relaxing at home, maybe you're studying or working. Yes, hope you're having a wonderful night, morning, afternoon, and hope this country music is keeping you company, just like you are keeping me company tonight. So yeah, we had another stack of amazing independent artists from the US and Canada. We kicked off with Showdown from Oklahoma City in Oklahoma with their latest single, Sooner Born. Then we had the Costellos, a sister group featuring Ellie, Powell and Lily. They are from Nashville, and we had their latest single, Heartland. Then we had Sharon Carter from Ottawa in Canada with her latest single, I Like Beer More Than You. What a great song that one is. Then we had Rachel Ritchie from Windsor in Ontario, Canada with her latest single, I'm Ready Too. And the last track there was from Chase Stevens from Alberta in Canada with his latest single, Holes in the Night. Yeah, absolutely awesome stuff. Well, geez, they say time flies when you're having fun, and I sure as hell been having fun tonight. We are fast approaching the end of the program once again. 2 hours just ain't never enough. But we do have time for one last stack of amazing independent artists from Canada and Europe. We're going to kick off with Doug Falcons from British Columbia in Canada with his latest single, Aftermarket Stereo, here on Dazza's Country Playlist on Gippsland FM 104.7, Indie Country Thursday, supporting independent artists.

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1: The girl says, have you ever had a threesome?
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1: And your man with big confidence, like just like the Cork man there. You're that confident, you'd be a capital. He said this to me with big confidence, go, ha! Yes, I have. And in my opinion, somebody who studies sports education in UCD should not have that level of confidence. So, sorry for offending him. I wrote this song about him being sexually dominated by a woman called Manic Therapy Demon Girl. There goes her hands around my throat, tying me to this bed with a rope. She has me saying things I've never want to hear me say again. She's got me wearing balls and chains as she prays.

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Hope you've been having a great week, whatever you may have been doing, whether you're working, playing, studying, volunteering, yeah, you name it. And hope your week continues to be good, what's left of it, and may you have a great weekend. And yes, the weekend means Saturday night from 7 to 9pm here on Gippsland FM is Dazza's Country Playlist Saturday Night Free For All, where I play the hottest and the latest country music from some of my favourite country music legends. I might throw in a classic or two and even the odd request. You never know what you're going to get on a Saturday night. So, yes, anyway, we have come to the end of the program once again. And what an awesome way to finish the show with some amazing independent artists from Canada and Europe. We kicked off with Doug Falcons from British Columbia and Canada with his latest single, Aftermarket Stereo. Oh, yes, so were the days, you know, when you get a brand new Kenwood or even Sony stereo and whack it in the car and upgrade the speakers and, yeah, have them pumping. Absolutely awesome stuff. Then we had Jess and Tay, Jesse Bauer and Taylor Adams from Ontario, Canada with their latest single, Drinks with the Boys. Then we had Lisa T from Manchester in the UK with the title track off her latest EP, Nice to Meet You Again. Then we had Laura Aston from Birmingham in the UK with her latest single, Fine By Me. And to finish off, we had Keenan Flannery from Dublin in Ireland with a song off his latest EP, Live at the Academy, with Manic Therapy Needing Girl. Yeah, absolutely awesome stuff. Well, that's a wrap for Indie Country Thursday. Thanks so much for joining me tonight. It's been great having your company as always. Hope you've enjoyed the music as much as I've enjoyed sharing it with you. And don't forget, I'll be back again Saturday night from 7 through to 9pm for Saturday Night Free For All, and where I'll play the hottest and latest country music from some of my favourite country music legends, a classic or two, and even the odd request. And, of course, I'll be back again next Thursday night from 10:30pm through to 12:30am for more Indie Country Thursday, bringing you the hottest and latest country music from some incredible independent up-and-coming country music artists from Australia and around the world. This has been Dazza's Country Playlist on Gippsland FM 104.7. So until next time, enjoy your weekend, keep supporting independent artists, and let's keep it country. And to take us out, we're going to have Lee Kernighan and the Wolf Brothers with Till It Ends. Bye for now.

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1: If you would like to try a new sport which is suitable for all ages, come along to the Terrelgan Croquet Courts. 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Cost is $5. For more information, phone 0447 276 783. That number again, 0447 276 783 for Terrelgan Croquet.

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2: Australia Post is warning Australians to stay vigilant after receiving more than 2,500 reports already this year of scammers targeting online marketplace users. Scammers are posting as genuine buyers and sending links or QR codes to sellers that lead to fake Australia Post courier service websites designed to steal personal and financial information. 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
3: Scammers are posing as interested buyers on Facebook Marketplace, and they're messaging sellers to express interest and negotiate a price. Then they provide a counterfeit link or QR code, falsely claiming that payment has been completed and that they've covered shipping costs via Australia Post. And we've had more than 2,500 Australians report they've been targeted by these scams this year. We'd encourage people to please continue to report these scams to us.

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1: Good morning, I'm Laura Devoy. A man who was trapped for a week in rubble after twin earthquakes in Venezuela has been pulled out alive. Hernan Gil was buried under the ruins of the shopping centre where he worked as a security guard. The BBC's Yugita Limoye was there when he was rescued.
2: Victor Torres, a Chilean firefighter, was the first to make contact with Hernan.
3: Tranquilo. I feel calm. After the initial tension and after things got a little hard for us, these manoeuvres are not in the manuals, so we had to bring a lot of our knowledge, and the results evident. So now we feel calm and happy for the Venezuelan people.
2: Just before Hernan's rescue, his wife, Luzbima Gonzalez, said she was excited to see him.
4: I'm very excited and thankful to God because he gave him another opportunity to live.
2: This was a small moment of hope amidst the despair that hangs over Venezuela.
1: The Royal Commission into Anti-Semitism and Social Cohesion has heard ex-owner Elon Musk argued footage of the Bondi terror attack was no worse than a gore movie. The E-Safety Commissioner, Julian Mingrant, fronted the inquiry late yesterday, where she said platforms were fighting for the right and ability to distribute and monetize violent content. She said the commission is fighting for X to take down such content, which includes the Bondi shooting and the killing of conservative American activist Charlie Kirk. A Victorian Liberal MP has launched an 11th-hour court challenge against her own party ahead of a meeting to decide her fate. Moira Deeming's legal action against the president of the Victorian Liberal Party is listed to be heard in the Supreme Court this morning. The state executive is due to meet tonight, where it's expected to decide to disendorse Ms Deeming ahead of the state election later this year. It comes after she accused another Liberal MP of assaulting her, a claim which was dismissed by police. At least 25 people have been killed in Russia's latest attack on Ukraine. The capital, Kyiv, was struck by drones and missiles overnight. Local authorities say 85 people were injured. The Vatican has excommunicated followers of a breakaway sect after it consecrated four bishops in direct defiance of Pope Leo. The sect was founded in 1970 and opposes modern reforms made by the Catholic Church. While the bishops were widely expected to be excommunicated, lay people were not. Pinball enthusiasts from around Australia are converging on Adelaide for the nation's largest pinball event. The inaugural Australian Pinball Expo opens today and will showcase more than 200 machines, including the 1931 Baffle Ball. Expo organiser Lyndon Carter spoke to National Radio News about what attendees can expect over the three-day event.
5: We wanted to put on a whole display, full-on expo, where people could come in, play the games. We've got exhibitors selling parts, mods and actual pinball machines, so if you want to come in and buy a machine. We've got people in the industry coming to present seminars and Q&A sessions, charity auction, swap meets. We've got everything happening.
1: Turning to sport, in tennis, Alex de Minaur is through to the third round of Wimbledon. The men's fifth seed defeated Italian Adrian Mannarino 6-3, 6-2, 6-2. Fellow Aussie James Duckworth lost to ninth seed Flavio Caboli in four sets. In the women's draw, Maya Joint and Kim Birrell both lost their second round matches. And in the AFL, the reigning premiers have continued their return to form with a win over Geelong. Brisbane scored 8 goals in the opening term and remained in control, beating the Cats 19-9-123 to 14-17-101.
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9: And a very good morning on this Friday morning, the 3rd of July. Here is the weather. You're on Gippsland FM, and it's the Gippsland FM Weather. Chance of morning fog, the chance of morning frost. Sunny afternoon with light winds. It is cold. Minimum today of 3, maximum 15, but doesn't look like a bad day later on. It'll still be chilly, though. Still wrap up. Hang on. That's Monday's weather. Today's weather is much worse than that. Let's just have a bit of a rewind there. Friday. That's today. Cloudy. Very high chance of showers. Most likely during the morning and afternoon. Winds northwesterly 25 to 40 k, tending westerly 35 to 45 k in the middle of the day, then decreasing to 25 to 35 k in the early afternoon. That's a bit different to what I was reading out before. So just scratch that first part. That's Mondays. Chance of rain 95%. We certainly have had plenty of rain overnight. Saturday, maximum 12, minimum 6, cloudy, high chance of showers, most likely in the morning and afternoon. Winds from the west 15 to 25 k, becoming light in the evening. Sunday, maximum 13, minimum 3, cloudy, slight chance of a shower, light winds becoming easterly 15 to 20 k during the day, then becoming light during the afternoon. Monday, now Monday is what I read out before, maximum 15, minimum 3, chance of morning fog, chance of morning frost, sunny afternoon with light winds. So that's on Monday, not today. Today is terrible. Tuesday, maximum 15, minimum 1, mostly sunny, patchy frost and the chance of fog during the morning with light winds. Wednesday, maximum 15, minimum 1, partly cloudy, slight chance of shower with light winds. And then Thursday, maximum 15, minimum 2, partly cloudy, slight chance of a shower with light winds. So let's just go through today's forecast again, just in case you got confused. Cloudy, very high chance of showers, most likely during the morning and afternoon. So, and the top will be only 12. Winds will be very strong, 25 to 40 k, tending 35 to 40 k in the middle of the day, and then decreasing to 25, 35 in the early afternoon. There is a gale warning for the west coast, central Gippsland coast, and east Gippsland coast. A strong wind warning for Port Phillip, Western Port and Gippsland Lakes. So I wouldn't be sailing today. Severe warning, weather warning for east Gippsland, northeast, west and south Gippsland. And a grazier's warning for those areas as well. And tomorrow, Saturday, there's still a gale warning for east Gippsland coast and a strong wind warning for the central coast and central Gippsland coast. So it's going to be windy, folks, windy and wet. Johnny Wash's rainfall figures, 10 mil overnight, 10. Traralgon had more, apparently. It certainly came down very heavy in Morwell last night than about Traff, but we were home by then. But, yeah, Morwell, really, really wet. Month-to-date is sitting at 13.5. Year-to-date, 362.6. Last year at the same time, we'd only have 1 mil of rain for the month, and the year to date was 239.2. So that's the weather, new sport and weather. If you're following the World Cup soccer and you don't want to know the score between Spain and Austria, I think it is. Spain and Austria. Spain are leading 1-0 at half time. I'll keep you updated on that. 6:09, welcome to Gippsland FM on this Friday morning. I've wasted a bit of time reading, well, not wasted time, but it's taken a bit longer to read the weather this morning. Here's Gary Puckett and the Union Gap.

Yeah, the Beatles, the Fab Four with She's a Woman. The Beatles were great, weren't they? They just had that unique sound. That was Paul McCartney on lead vocals right there with the Beatles. Now, Sunday at Tyers Hall, it's 5th of July, at 3 p.m. we've got Gabrielle Parker. Now, Gabrielle Parker seeks out the knot in the pit of your stomach with her emotionally wrought lyrics and gently untangles it with her chamomile voice. Wandering through the worlds of folk, Americana and indie pop, the Melbourne-based songwriter draws inspiration from the likes of Julia Jacklin, Leonard Cohen and Gregory Allen Isakoff. Recording and touring as a backing vocalist and keys player for American singer-songwriter Riley Catherall since 2017, Gabrielle has made a home for herself in the Australian music scene. She's an accomplished writer and began her career at 7 years old. Now, she's appearing at Tyers Hall on Sunday, the 5th of July at 3 p.m. And the support act is Big Boom Bang, a drum and percussion band hailing from the Latrobe Valley, though that's good, and led by legendary percussionist Steve Schultz. Their repertoire ranges from soothing soundscapes to high-energy rhythmic pieces. Tea, coffee, and afternoon tea will be available. Please bring a plate of afternoon tea to share. Please also bring my own coffee mug to keep the dishwashing fairies out of a job. Now, entry is $20 and concession $20 for members and concession $25 for adults and free for under 18. 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That's on Sunday. And I'll be reading out what other things are going on this weekend later on in the day. 6:18, you're on Gippsland FM 104.7. 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
0: 6:22 on this Friday morning. It's freezing out there, so just put, if you're going outside and you have to, put something warm on. If you don't have to go outside, then don't.

Ah, Goanna, what a band with the great song, great classic Aussie song, Solid Rock. It's coming up to 6:27 and the news will be on at 6:30. And I've got another great Australian singer-songwriter. I'm not sure if he wrote this song, but he's a great guitarist and a great singer. Here's Tommy Maxwell. Bit of country before we go to the 6:30 news. And this song's called Rodeo. Rodeo? Is it Rodeo? Or is it Rodeo? Rodeo Romeo sounds good.

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1: Good morning, I'm Laura Devoy. A man who was trapped for a week in rubble after twin earthquakes in Venezuela has been pulled out alive. Hernan Gil was buried under the ruins of the shopping centre where he worked as a security guard. The BBC's Yugita Limoye was there when he was rescued.
2: Victor Torres, a Chilean firefighter, was the first to make contact with Hernan.
3: Tranquilo. I feel calm. After the initial tension and after things got a little hard for us, these manoeuvres are not in the manuals, so we had to bring a lot of our knowledge, and the results evident. So now we feel calm and happy for the Venezuelan people.
2: Just before Hernan's rescue, his wife, Luzbima Gonzalez, said she was excited to see him.
4: I'm very excited and thankful to God because he gave him another opportunity to live.
2: This was a small moment of hope amidst the despair that hangs over Venezuela.
1: The Royal Commission into Anti-Semitism and Social Cohesion has heard ex-owner Elon Musk argued footage of the Bondi terror attack was no worse than a gore movie. The E-Safety Commissioner, Julian Mingrant, fronted the inquiry late yesterday, where she said platforms were fighting for the right and ability to distribute and monetize violent content. She said the commission is fighting for X to take down such content, which includes the Bondi shooting and the killing of conservative American activist Charlie Kirk. A Victorian Liberal MP has launched an 11th-hour court challenge against her own party ahead of a meeting to decide her fate. Moira Deeming's legal action against the president of the Victorian Liberal Party is listed to be heard in the Supreme Court this morning. The state executive is due to meet tonight, where it's expected to decide to disendorse Ms. Deeming ahead of the state election later this year. It comes after she accused another Liberal MP of assaulting her, a claim which was dismissed by police. At least 25 people have been killed in Russia's latest attack on Ukraine. The capital, Kyiv, was struck by drones and missiles overnight. Local authorities say 85 people were injured. The Vatican has excommunicated followers of a breakaway sect after it consecrated four bishops in direct defiance of Pope Leo. The sect was founded in 1970 and opposes modern reforms made by the Catholic Church. While the bishops were widely expected to be excommunicated, laypeople were not. Pinball enthusiasts from around Australia are converging on Adelaide for the nation's largest pinball event. The inaugural Australian Pinball Expo opens today and will showcase more than 200 machines, including the 1931 Baffle Ball. Expo organiser Lyndon Carter spoke to National Radio News about what attendees can expect over the three-day event.
5: We wanted to put on a whole display, full-on expo where people could come in, play the games. We've got exhibitors selling parts, mods and actual pinball machines, so if you want to come in and buy a machine. We've got people in the industry coming to present seminars and Q&A sessions, charity auction, swap meets. We've got everything happening.
1: Turning to sport, in tennis, Alex de Minaur is through to the third round of Wimbledon. The men's fifth seed defeated Italian Adrian Mannarino 6-3, 6-2, 6-2. Fellow Aussie James Duckworth lost to ninth seed Flavio Caboli in four sets. In the women's draw, Maya Joint and Kim Birrell both lost their second round matches. And in the AFL, the reigning premiers have continued their return to form with a win over Geelong. Brisbane scored 8 goals in the opening term and remained in control, beating the Cats 19-9-123 to 14-17-101.
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9: And here's the weather. And before I read the weather, I want to say g'day to Greg Hansford. Greg, So great to hear your voice every morning, and certainly good to hear it when you're on air on Tuesday morning breakfast. Great presenter, Greg, who played that classic Australian song which nobody plays, Darktown Strutter's Ball by Ted Mulgrew. We have a good old chat about the origins of that song. It was a 20s jazz classic, and Ted Mulgrew turned it into a great song. And Greg and I were having a good old chat about that song. So thank you, Greg, for your phone call. What are we doing? The weather, that's right. Get back to where we're supposed to be. Cloudy today with a very high chance of showers, most likely during the morning and afternoon. Winds northwesterly 25 to 40 k, tending westerly 35 to 45 k in the middle of the day, then decreasing to 25 to 35 k in the early afternoon. Chance of rain today, 95%. Top temperature 12. If you don't have to get up, then don't. If I could have done my show from my bed today, I would have. It is cold out there. Tomorrow, not much better. Minimum of 6, maximum 12. Cloudy, high chance of showers, most likely in the morning and afternoon. Winds from the west, 15 to 25 k, becoming light in the evening. Good luck, you boys from Gippsland FM, with your outside broadcast with footy. Oh, anti-plane footy on a day like today or tomorrow. Don't jar your fingers going for a mark, guys. Oh, it would be terrible. Sunday, maximum 13, minimum 3. Cloudy, slight chance of a shower. Light winds becoming easterly, 15 to 20 k during the day, then becoming light during the afternoon. Monday, maximum 15, minimum 3. The chance of morning fog, the chance of morning frost as well. Sunny afternoon with light wind. There is a gale warning yet for West Coast, Central Coast, Central Gippsland Coast and East Gippsland Coast, and a sheep graziers warning for severe cold weather and rain, and also a severe warning for weather, bad weather in East Gippsland, North East Gippsland, West and South Gippsland. So pretty much covers all of Gippsland, doesn't it? So it's going to be wet and cold. Oh, I remember playing soccer on wet and cold days. Oh, you get a kick in the leg on a cold day. Oh, gosh. Anyway, let's not go there. Latrobe Valley will have a top today at 12. Sales a bit warmer, 14. Mount Baw-Baw, 3. That's the top temperature, 3 with snow. So there you go. Druin, 12. Warrigal, 12. Moe, 12. Traralgon, 12. Leongatha, 13. And Wilson's Prom, 14. Winter is here with a vengeance, folks. It's 6:38. You're on Gippsland FM 104.7. Good morning. Welcome to Gippsland FM. Now, this song might make you feel, it's called The Dead Heat. So, Midnight Oil, The Dead Heat. Hope this makes you feel a bit warmer.

0: The Oils, Midnight Oil with The Dead Heart. What a great song that is. It's 6:44, you're on Gippsland FM. Let's have this little message and then we'll just read out some information about the Moe Lions Club. Let's have this missile message first.
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0: Well, the time is 6:45 now. 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

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It's 6:47, you're on Gippsland FM, 104.7. Let's have some more music. Starry, starry night. Ooh, Don McLean.

0: And between 11 and 12, we've got Red to You with the crew there who put on, I don't know, they do read all those newspaper articles. I would be fumbling, you heard me before, fumbling over that ad. So they do a great job. And then 12 o'clock, we've got from 12 to 1, Characters and Identities with Jackie Ormac-Onley. There's interviews, some very interesting people she has on her show. So that's on at 12 o'clock today. And then from 1 o'clock, we've got Classic Aussie Cuts with the one and only Greg King, 1 till 4. Classic, great show, the Classic Aussie Cuts. Play some great music. And then from 4 till 6, we've got a 6. We've got Mosaic with Lisa Anderson. And then from 6 till 8, it's Rock and Blues, with Vaughn, with Yvonne Elliott there till 8 o'clock. And 8 o'clock till 9:30, we've got Deadly Air Notes, which is presented by The Jukebox. It's Indigenous music. Should be great. And then 9:30 to 11:30, we've got Notes from the Big Chair with Neil Little. And then from 11:30 to 1:30 in the morning, Raised on Rock with Mark O'Neill. So plenty to listen to. If you're home, or even if you're in your car, put the radio on and listen to 104.7 and get it on your phone, Community Radio Plus, and you can listen anywhere in Australia and the world, if you've got it on your phone. Not to worry about poor signals or losing the signal just after Warrigal. You can just put it on your phone and there you have it. Talking about driving and travelling around, if you're on a motorbike today, oh, please wrap up and stay warm. But I'm going to play the Shangri-Las now, talking about motorbikes, the leader of the pack.
1: Is she really going out with him?
2: Well, there she is. Let's ask her.
1: Betty, is that Jimmy's ring you're wearing?
2: Mm-hmm.
1: Gee, it must be great riding with him. Mm-hmm. Is he picking you up after school today?
2: Mm-mm.
1: By the way, where'd you meet him?

The one and only Don McLean with a beautiful song, Vincent. All about Vincent van Gogh, of course. Great song. Now, what have we got lined up on Gippsland FM this today? Not just this morning, a lot all through the day and into the night. After 9 o'clock, we've got the one and only Sean Walker coming in to do his Friday morning country crew show. Doing a great job, Sean Walker.

And we're coming up to the 7 o'clock news, and this is a great song to take us there. Tell you what, this is Dave Dobbin with his great hit, Slice of Heaven. News is next.

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1: Good morning, I'm Laura Devoy. New South Wales is restricting the sale of nitrous oxide following concerns over recreational use. The gas is legally used in the hospitality industry, for example in cans of whipped cream, and in the medical industry as laughing gas. Recreationally known as NANGs, they can cause a loss of consciousness or blood pressure and have contributed to dozens of deaths in recent years. In New South Wales, sales will be restricted to 250 grams between 10 p.m. and 5 a.m, with same-day delivery also limited, and retail outlets won't be able to sell large cylinders to under-18s. Australian researchers have developed a drug that they say could lead to new treatments for neurodegenerative conditions like motor neurone disease. In an international collaboration, researchers from the University of Queensland were able to uncover the molecular makeup of a receptor found on the surface of many immune cells. The drug provides a unique tool to study the receptor, which could open new possibilities for anti-inflammatory therapies. Professor Trent Woodruff says it's possible an anti-inflammatory drug treatment for MND patients could be ready for testing within 5 years. An inquiry has heard households and businesses should not have to pay more to accommodate data centres in their neighbourhoods. The New South Wales government is holding an inquiry into data centres, with concerns raised about their high demand for energy and water, as well as infrastructure and land requirements. New South Wales Energy Minister Penny Sharp says consumers should not have to fork out more. The Red Cross says one of its key warehouses in the Ukrainian capital Kyiv was destroyed in a massive Russian attack overnight. The organisation says around 333,000 units of humanitarian aid and equipment were lost. At least 25 people were killed in the attack. While visiting one of the many bombed sites, President Volodymyr Zelensky thanked the US for transferring air defence missiles, but said the deliveries were too slow.
2: This is a big problem. But these people lost not only their partners. This is a problem to lose your home, your house. They lost their children, their families, their life.
1: That audio from the BBC. A regional Victorian youth choir is in Tasmania for the Festival of Voices. After a 16-year hiatus, the Bendigo Youth Choir has been busy rehearsing ahead of this morning's performance southeast of Hobart.

0: choir joins more than 80 choirs from around the world for the 10-day celebration of singing and will be just one of two choirs streaming to an Antarctic station. Snow has finally arrived on the ski fields in New South Wales and Victoria. In a very late start to the season, the Alps received their first major snowstorm last night, and another 10 to 20 centimetres is possible today. It comes just in time for the New South Wales school holidays, but almost a week into Victoria's. Turning to sport, today is the second last day of the round of 32 at the FIFA World Cup. Spain and Austria are on the field now. A short time ago, Spain was leading 2-0. Next, Portugal will take on Croatia. Later, Switzerland will face Algeria. The Socceroos will face Egypt tomorrow for a spot in the round of 16. And the Newcastle Knights have defeated the Cronulla Sharks 18-4 in the first match of the NRLW season.
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5: And if you've just joined us, good morning. Welcome to Gippsland FM on this Friday morning, the 3rd of July, and the current temperature sitting at 9.8 degrees. Tell you what, it feels colder than that outside, I think. Maximum today of 12, so we're nearly there already. Cloudy, very high chance of showers, most likely during the morning and the afternoon. Winds from the northwest, 25 to 40k, tending westerly, 35 to 45k in the middle of the day, then decreasing to 25 to 35k in the early afternoon. Saturday, it's a football day, a maximum of 12, minimum of 6. If you're playing local footy, this is what you're in for. Cloudy, high chance of showers, most likely in the morning and afternoon. Winds from the west, 15 to 25k, becoming light in the evening. Sunday, a maximum of 13, minimum of 3. Cloudy, slight chance of a shower. Light winds becoming easterly, 15 to 20k during the day, then becoming light during the afternoon. Monday, maximum 15, minimum 3, chance of morning fog, chance of morning frost, sunny afternoon with light winds. Tuesday, maximum 15, minimum of 1, mostly sunny, patchy frost and the chance of fog during the morning, light winds. Wednesday, maximum 15, minimum 1, partly cloudy, slight chance of a shower with light winds. Thursday, maximum 15, minimum of 2, partly cloudy, slight chance of a shower with light winds. So Tuesday, Wednesday, Thursday, and Monday don't look too bad, but still cold. But it is winter. And to the guys from Gippsland FM who do the OB at the football tomorrow, more rug up guys, it's going to be cold and wet, maximum of 12. Around Gippsland today, Say will have a top of 14, Mount Baw 3, Druin 12, Warrigal 12, Mowi 12, Darralgan 12, Leongatha 13, and Wilson's Prom 14. Johnny Wash's rainfall figures, overnight we'd had 10 mil in Mowi. The monthly figure is sitting at 13.5, the yearly figure 362.6. Excuse me. Last year at the same time, we'd had 1 mil of rain only and 239.2. There's a gale warning for the West Coast, Central Coast, Central Gippsland and East Gippsland Coast, and a strong wind warning for Port Phillip and Western Port and Gippsland Lakes. Severe weather warning for East Gippsland, North East Gippsland, West and South Gippsland. That pretty much covers everything, you know. And a severe warning for sheep graziers with cold weather and wet weather. 7:08, you're on Gippsland FM. Let's play some music and then we'll come back with what happened on this day.

0: That's the Seekers with Another You. It's 7:11 here on Gippsland FM on this Friday. You're on the Friday Morning Breakfast Show. Now, today's the 3rd of July, which is the 184th day of the year, 181 days remaining. Sean, if you're listening, Sean Walker, it's only 175 days till Christmas Day. In 1819, on this day, the bank for savings in the city of New York is the first savings bank opened in the US. There you go. In 1863, the final day of the Battle of Gettysburg finishes with Pickett's charge. And that was a bit of a disaster for the Confederates. They just marched into cannon fire and rifle fire and got massacrated. if you're having a birthday today, happy birthday to you. You share your birthday with some of the famous people. Charles Bannerman, born in 1851. Who's he? Well, he was a cricketer and a test umpire. And he was a test cricketer, Charles Bannerman, who scored the first ever test century. Charles Bannerman, there you go. In 1878, George M. Cohan, who was a singer-songwriter, and if you listen to a lot of the old club songs, like I think it's Hawthorne's one, Melbourne's one, it's Grand Old Flag, and Hawthorne's one, we're a happy team at Hawthorne. They're both George M. Cohan songs. I think there's another one too, another one or two. He wrote, it was Mary, great songwriter and a dancer, and of course epitomised by James Cagney in that film Yankee Doodle Dandy. Boy, could James Cagney dance. Woo! Anyway, George M. Cohan, born on this day in 1878, died in 1948. George Sanders, a great actor, born on this day in 1906, committed suicide in 1972. He was in lots and lots of good films, George Sanders. And one, of course, was The Pink Panther. He was in that as well. Tommy Tedesco, a great musician from The Wrecking Crew, played with the backed-up people like Glen Campbell, Frank Sinatra, loads and loads of people. Tommy Tedesco. 1940, Michael Cole, who was the actor who was in Mod Squad. Famous for that, but infamous for getting slightly sloshed at the Logies and uttering a swear word in front of the ever-cool Bert Newton, who dealt with it very well. But Michael Cole was absolutely stonkered on that night. And I think John Wayne was there too, and I think John looked after him. Anyway, he said a magic word, not the magic word, but he said a word for those days that you're not allowed to say. It rhymes with grit. So Michael Cole, he died in 2024, but born on this day in 1940. 1942 saw the birth of Kevin Johnson, Australian singer, who I will play one of his famous tracks very, very shortly. 1943, Gary Waldhorn. Who's he, you ask? He's an English actor. And if you watch The Vicar of Dibley, he played David Horton, who was the chairman of the parish council. And very funny actor. Born in 1943, died in 2022. But famous for The Vicar of Dibley. Now, I played a Seekers song just before. That's because it featured Judith Durham, who was born on this day in 1943. Judith Durham, what a voice, what a singer. Only a little girl, but by God, could she belt it out. And one of these people that has an instantly recognisable voice. You hear her singing, you know, that's Judith Durham. She died in 2022, could you believe? That's 4 years, nearly 4 years ago. Wow. 1951 saw the birth of Richard Hadlee, who was a great New Zealand fast test bowler. Bit of a scourge for us Aussie batsmen. Very, very good bowler. 1952 saw the birth of Laura Branigan, who died aged only 52, isn't that sad, in 2004. 1962, Tom Cruise was born on this day. And in 1971, Julian Assange. was born. Now, people who passed away on this day in 1969, Brian Jones, aged only 27, died in drowned in a swimming pool. I don't know if he was under the influence of something, but great guitarist. I'll be playing a Rolling Stones song later on as well. Born in 1942. 1971, another great singer. Songwriter, died at an early age, 1971, Jim Morrison from The Doors. 1978, American actor James Daly was in lots and lots of things on TV and films. A character actor, but he was died aged only 60 in 1978. 1981, Ross Martin, who was also one of his character actors that was in lots and lots of things on TV. He starred in a show called The Wild Wild West, which was a good show. He died, again, aged only 61. And in 1989, we lost Jim Backus. Oh, Magoo, you've done it again. Of course, he was Mr. Magoo and played Thurston Howell III in Gilligan's Island. He died on this day in 1989, born in 1913. One of Australia's great tennis players, Lou Hode, died on this day, again, aged only 60. And another great tennis player, Pancho Gonzalez, died in 1995. And in 2007, we lost Boots Randolph. Now, who's he? Well, you'll guess who he is when I play the song that made him famous. But we'll start with Kevin Johnson, who is, let's have a look. Oh, he's, wow, 84 today. And here he is with his big hit. Rock and Roll Gave You the Best Years of My Life. It's 7:18.
1: I can still remember when I bought my first guitar. Remember just how good the feeling was. Put it proudly in my car, and my family listened 50 times.

Laura Branigan, born on this day in 1952, with her big hit, one of her big hits anyway, which was Gloria. Thank you, Jim, for your call. I will be playing that track after the 7:30 news. We were talking about birthdays and people passing away. Well, in 2007, Boots Randolph passed away at the age of 80. And he was famous for writing this bit of music, which became famous for being a part of the Benny Hill Show. And news is coming up next after this, which is Yakety Yaks.

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1: Good morning, I'm Laura Devoy. New South Wales is restricting the sale of nitrous oxide following concerns over recreational use. The gas is legally used in the hospitality industry, for example in cans of whipped cream, and in the medical industry as laughing gas. Recreationally known as NANGs, they can cause a loss of consciousness or blood pressure and have contributed to dozens of deaths in recent years. In New South Wales, sales will be restricted to 250 grams between 10 p.m. and 5 a.m, with same-day delivery also limited, and retail outlets won't be able to sell large cylinders to under-18s. Australian researchers have developed a drug that they say could lead to new treatments for neurodegenerative conditions like motor neurone disease. In an international collaboration, researchers from the University of Queensland were able to uncover the molecular makeup of a receptor found on the surface of many immune cells. The drug provides a unique tool to study the receptor, which could open new possibilities for anti-inflammatory therapies. Professor Trent Woodruff says it's possible an anti-inflammatory drug treatment for MND patients could be ready for testing within 5 years. An inquiry has heard households and businesses should not have to pay more to accommodate data centres in their neighbourhoods. The New South Wales government is holding an inquiry into data centres, with concerns raised about their high demand for energy and water, as well as infrastructure and land requirements. New South Wales Energy Minister Penny Sharp says consumers should not have to fork out more. The Red Cross says one of its key warehouses in the Ukrainian capital Kyiv was destroyed in a massive Russian attack overnight. The organisation says around 333,000 units of humanitarian aid and equipment were lost. At least 25 people were killed in the attack. While visiting one of the many bombed sites, President Volodymyr Zelensky thanked the US for transferring air defence missiles, but said the deliveries were too slow.
2: This is a big problem. But these people lost not only their partners. This is a problem to lose your home, your house. They lost their children, their families, their life.
1: That audio from the BBC. A regional Victorian youth choir is in Tasmania for the Festival of Voices. After a 16-year hiatus, the Bendigo Youth Choir has been busy rehearsing ahead of this morning's performance southeast of Hobart.

0: The choir joins more than 80 choirs from around the world for the 10-day celebration of singing and will be just one of two choirs streaming to an Antarctic station. Snow has finally arrived on the ski fields in New South Wales and Victoria. In a very late start to the season, the Alps received their first major snowstorm last night, and another 10 to 20 centimetres is possible today. It comes just in time for the New South Wales school holidays, but almost a week into Victoria's. Turning to sport, today is the second last day of the round of 32 at the FIFA World Cup. Spain and Austria are on the field now. A short time ago, Spain was leading 2-0. Next, Portugal will take on Croatia. Later, Switzerland will face Algeria. The Socceroos will face Egypt tomorrow for a spot in the round of 16. And the Newcastle Knights have defeated the Cronulla Sharks 18 points to 4 in the first match of the NRLW season.
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5: And if you've just joined us, good morning. Here's the weather. Well, a maximum today of 12 degrees. Cloudy, very high chance of showers. And most likely in the morning and afternoon, winds from the northwest 25 to 40 k, tending westerly 35 to 45 k in the middle of the day, then decreasing to 25 to 35 k in the early afternoon. Cloudy tomorrow, a high chance of showers, most likely in the morning and afternoon, winds from the west 15 to 25 k, becoming light in the evening. Top temperature tomorrow 12 with a minimum of 6. Sunday, maximum of 13, minimum of 3. Slight chance of a shower. Light winds becoming easterly, 15 to 20 k during the day, then becoming light during the afternoon. And then on Monday, a maximum of 15, minimum of 3. Chance of morning fog, chance of morning frost, sunny afternoon with light winds. Sale will have a top temperature today of 14. Mount Baw 3, Druin 12, Warrigal 12, Moe 12, Traralgon 12, Leongatha 13, Wilson's Prom 14. There's a severe weather warning for East Gippsland, North East Gippsland, West and South Gippsland areas, and a sheep graziers warning because of cold, wet weather and windy as well. So there's a lot of warnings. There's a gale warning for West Coast, Central Gippsland and East Gippsland Coast. And that gale warning is also relevant to the East Gippsland Coast tomorrow. Strong wind warning for the Port Phillip Coast, Port Phillip Bay, Western Port and Gippsland Lakes. And that strong wind warning will continue tomorrow for the Central Coast and Central Gippsland Coast. So it's wet, windy and a bit wild out there. So if you are driving, take care. If you're on a motorbike, take care. Wrap up. It's cold. It's winter. And it's here with a vengeance. Now we're going to go on with what happened on this day. Let's have a look. See, Jim Morrison, lead singer of The Doors, passed away on this day. So let's play a song from The Doors. Roadhouse Blues, 7:38. Rolling Stones the next.

That's the Stones with Painted Black, with Brian Jones playing a sitar there. And as Jim told me on the phone, probably before the Beatles found the sitar. But lots going on in the recording of that song. Lots of guitar bits in there. And the first use of a fretless bass, apparently, by Bill Wyman, who took the thing goes out of these guitar. And it became fretless. It took the frets out of it. Just, I think they cleaned it and then liked the sound of it without frets. So there you are. Now, the Codes are playing. They're back in Morwell on the 2nd of August, and they're doing a show for Gippsland FM on Sunday, the 2nd of August, kicking off at 1 p.m. So for bookings, ring Hillary on 0439 980 226. Tickets will be at the door. The cost, $25. Peter Code, the Code Sisters, and Runaway Dixie will be all part of the show, and it should be a very, very good one. So that's on Sunday, the 2nd of August at 1 p.m. For tickets, phone Hillary or 0439 980 226, but tickets will be available at the door, so have no fear. Play a song from the Code Sisters. This is a song called Blue. I think it's the

0: That's the Code Sisters, who'll be here along with Peter Code and Jim Hamel to form the Code Sisters, Peter Code and Runaway Dixie. And that's on Sunday, the 2nd of August, 1 p.m. at the Moral Club. Tickets at the door, $25, or ring Hillary 0439 980 226. It's a 7:50. It's time for this.
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0: 3.
1: Yeah, the trivia night tonight. Well, I'm going to be sharp, getting up at 5 o'clock, got to work in Cranbourne this afternoon and come back to go to the bowling club for the trivia night. I mean, sharp as a tack, I think. Yeah. I'll be no use to my team, I don't think, this evening. But it'll be a great night, as always is. So come to the trivia night at the Mall Club. And I'll read out Phil Dick's number after the 8 o'clock news. Meanwhile, here's the King, Elvis Presley, live. Folks, Elvis.

Some of y'all never been down south too much. Some of y'all never been down south too much. I'm gonna tell you a little story so that you'll understand what I'm talking about. Down there we have a plant that grows out in the woods in the fields, and it looks something like a turnip green. Everybody calls it poke salad. Now that's poke salad. Used to know a girl lived down there, and she'd go out in the evenings and pick a mess of it, carry it home and cook it for supper, because that's about all they had to eat. But they did all right.

One legend, Elvis Presley. Paul Salangeli, and get us to the 8 o'clock news. Another legend, my favourite. From the Jazz Singer album is Neil Diamond with Amazed and Confused. News is next. No, it's not. That's not the song I wanted. Why is that doing that? Oh, I know why. All right, this is Neil Diamond now, live as well. Amazed and Confused.

0: Great track from the jazz singer Neil Diamond with Amazed and Confused. Going to learn that song one day. That's a great song. It's coming up to the 8 o'clock news, and after the 8 o'clock news, we'll have more music right here on Gippsland FM.
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2: Good morning, I'm Laura Devoy. Rescuers in Venezuela have pulled from the rubble a man who survived for a week after twin earthquakes struck the country's north. Hernan Gil was buried under the ruins of the shopping centre where he worked as a security guard. The BBC's Yogita Limoye was there when he was rescued.
3: Victor Torres, a Chilean firefighter, was the first to make contact with Hernan.
4: Tranquilo. I feel calm. After the initial tension and after things got a little hard for us, these manoeuvres are not in the manuals, so we had to bring a lot of our knowledge, and the results evident. So now we feel calm and happy for the Venezuelan people.
3: Just before Hernan's rescue, his wife, Luzbima Gonzalez, said she was excited to see him.
5: I'm very excited and thankful to God because he gave him another opportunity to live.
3: This was a small moment of hope amidst the despair that hangs over Venezuela.
2: The Supreme Court will today hear a challenge from a Victorian Liberal MP fighting to save her position in the party. Moira Deeming has launched legal action against the president of the Victorian Liberal Party. The state executive is due to meet tonight, where it's expected to decide to disendorse Ms. Deeming ahead of the state election later this year. It comes after she accused another Liberal MP of assaulting her, a claim which was dismissed by police. The West Papua National Liberation Army has claimed it shot dead an American pilot and set a small aircraft on fire. The incident occurred in the Indonesian region of Papua yesterday. A spokesperson claimed the aircraft had been frequently dropping Indonesian military personnel and violating the separatist group's freedom. Officials have confirmed the plane went down, but say it's unclear what happened to the pilot and seven passengers. Conflict between the Indonesian government and the indigenous people of West Papua has been ongoing for years. Sydney's largest ethical Indigenous art fair returns today, bringing more than 100 remote artists to Gadigal land for NAIDOC Week. Scarlett Coppola has more.
6: Opening tonight at the Cutaway in Barangaroo, the fair's seventh year features an expanded program of music, dance and fashion, alongside creators from over 30 remote art centres across Western Australia, South Australia and the Northern Territory. Organisers emphasise that 100% of all profits from the three-day marketplace are returned directly to Indigenous communities. The fair will wrap up on Sunday.
2: A study has found sunburn could put the future of frogs at risk. Researchers from the University of Queensland have found exposure to intense UV radiation for short periods causes catastrophic DNA damage in tadpoles. They say it's an important finding as they work to understand the impacts environmental changes, such as a warming climate and habitat loss, are having on frog populations. Turning to sport, in tennis, Alex de Minaur is through to the third round of Wimbledon. The men's fifth seed defeated Italian Adrian Mannarino 6-3, 6-2, 6-2. Fellow Aussie James Duckworth lost to ninth seed Flavio Caboli in four sets. In the women's draw, Maya Joint and Kim Birrell both lost their second round matches. However, Joint did advance in the women's doubles, where she's partnering Ekaterina Alexandrova. In football, Spain has defeated Austria 3-0 to advance to the round of 16 at the FIFA World Cup. And in the AFL, the reigning premiers have continued their form with a win over Geelong. Brisbane scored 8 goals in the opening term and remained in control, beating the Cats 19-9-123 to 14-17-101.
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0: And the weather. Well, it's going to be maximum today of 12. Cloudy, very high chance of showers, most likely during the morning and afternoon. Winds northwesterly 25 to 40 k. Tending westerly 35 to 45 k in the middle of the day, and then decreasing to 25 to 35 k in the early afternoon. Saturday, a maximum of 12, minimum of 6. Cloudy, high chance of showers, most likely in the morning and the afternoon. Winds from the west 15 to 25 k, becoming light in the evening. Sunday, a maximum of 13, minimum of 3, cloudy, slight chance of a shower. Light winds becoming easterly 15 to 20 k during the day, and then becoming light during the afternoon. Monday, maximum 15, minimum of 3, chance of morning fog, chance of morning frost as well. Sunny afternoon with light winds. Tuesday, maximum 15, minimum of 1, mostly sunny, patchy frost, and the chance of fog during the morning with light winds. Wednesday, maximum 15, minimum 1, partly cloudy, slight chance of a shower with light winds. Thursday, maximum 15, minimum 2, partly cloudy, slight chance of a shower with light winds. Johnny Wash's rainfall figures. Overnight 10 mil, month to date 13.5, the year 362.6. The same time last year, the monthly figure was 1 mil. Year to date was 239.2. There's a gale wind warning for the west coast, central Gippsland and east Gippsland coast, and a strong wind warning for Port Phillip, Western Port and Gippsland Lakes. And that gale warning extends to tomorrow for the east Gippsland coast, with strong wind warnings for the central coast and central Gippsland coast. There is a severe weather warning alert for east Gippsland, northeast, west and south Gippsland. And a Grazier's warning as well for cold and wet weather. Fair dinkum, it looks cold out there. And I don't know, I think if you don't have to go outside to do anything, stay home. Stay in the warmth. It's 9.5 degrees at the moment, but it feels, I reckon it's colder than that out there. Anyway, keep your lights on. It's pretty dim out there. It's not all that flash. Let's have some music. Here's Enya.

Great bit of music, isn't it? Enya, Storms in Africa. Great bit of music. And I love that bit of music. Very, very good. Let's have an Aussie triple play now with a little commercial break in between.

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She thinks it's grand, she's still in love with the man, and he calls her the love of his life. She still puts it on a finger for a little while every night.

0: Rob Breeze, beautiful song, a bit of Copper Pipe. What a great artist Rob Breeze is. Great guy. It's 8:19. I've got to play this right now.
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0: Crowded House with It's Only Natural. 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That's a great song. Well, let's have a look. We've got Dean Martin next. Remember him? Dino.
1: Great song. 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

Ah, Dino. What a voice. What a smooth voice. A real talent. Dean Martin with Memories are made of this. This next track is from an album but will never be released because there's only 10 tracks on it, and I recorded it before COVID and never got it finished. And Joan, you said you wanted one of my tracks, but this is one from an album you won't have and nobody else because it's not been finished and never will be, I don't think, with the cost of making albums. Anyway, this is yours truly singing a beautiful Neil Diamond song. And yes, let's see how we go.

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1: Good morning, I'm Laura Devoy. Rescuers in Venezuela have pulled from the rubble a man who survived for a week after twin earthquakes struck the country's north. Hernan Gil was buried under the ruins of the shopping centre where he worked as a security guard. The BBC's Yogita Limoye was there when he was rescued.
2: Victor Torres, a Chilean firefighter, was the first to make contact with Hernan.
3: Tranquilo.
4: I feel calm. After the initial tension and after things got a little hard for us, these manoeuvres are not in the manuals, so we had to bring a lot of our knowledge, and the results evident. So now we feel calm and happy for the Venezuelan people.
2: Just before Hernan's rescue, his wife, Luzbima Gonzalez, said she was excited to see him.
5: I'm very excited and thankful to God because he gave him another opportunity to live.
2: This was a small moment of hope amidst the despair that hangs over Venezuela.
1: The Supreme Court will today hear a challenge from a Victorian Liberal MP fighting to save her position in the party. Moira Deeming has launched legal action against the president of the Victorian Liberal Party. The state executive is due to meet tonight, where it's expected to decide to disendorse Ms. Deeming ahead of the state election later this year. It comes after she accused another Liberal MP of assaulting her, a claim which was dismissed by police. The West Papua National Liberation Army has claimed it shot dead an American pilot and set a small aircraft on fire. The incident occurred in the Indonesian region of Papua yesterday. A spokesperson claimed the aircraft had been frequently dropping Indonesian military personnel and violating the separatist group's freedom. Officials have confirmed the plane went down but say it's unclear what happened to the pilot and seven passengers. Conflict between the Indonesian government and the indigenous people of West Papua has been ongoing for years. Sydney's largest ethical Indigenous art fair returns today, bringing more than 100 remote artists to Gadigal land for NAIDOC Week. Scarlett Coppola has more.
6: Opening tonight at the Cutaway in Barangaroo, the fair's seventh year features an expanded program of music, dance and fashion alongside creators from over 30 remote art centres across Western Australia, South Australia and the Northern Territory. Organisers emphasise that 100% of all profits from the three-day marketplace are returned directly to Indigenous communities. The fair will wrap up on Sunday.
1: A study has found sunburn could put the future of frogs at risk. Researchers from the University of Queensland have found exposure to intense UV radiation for short periods causes catastrophic DNA damage in tadpoles. They say it's an important finding as they work to understand the impacts environmental changes, such as a warming climate and habitat loss, are having on frog populations. Turning to sport, in tennis, Alex de Minaur is through to the third round of Wimbledon. The men's fifth seed defeated Italian Adrian Mannarino 6-3, 6-2, 6-2. Fellow Aussie James Duckworth lost to ninth seed Flavio Caboli in four sets. In the women's draw, Maya Joint and Kim Birrell both lost their second round matches. However, Joint did advance in the women's doubles, where she's partnering Ekaterina Alexandrova. In football, Spain has defeated Austria 3-0 to advance to the round of 16 at the FIFA World Cup. And in the AFL, the reigning premiers have continued their form with a win over Geelong. Brisbane scored 8 goals in the opening term and remained in control, beating the Cats 19-9-123 to 14-17-101.
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11: And the current temperature is 10.1 degrees. We're on our way to a maximum today of just 12, so we're nearly there already. Cloudy, very high chance of showers, most likely during the morning and afternoon. Winds from the northwest, 25 to 40 k, tending westerly, 35 to 45k in the middle of the day, then decreasing to 25 to 35k in the early afternoon. Saturday, a maximum of 12, minimum 6, cloudy, high chance of showers, most likely morning and afternoon, winds from the west 15 to 25k. Sunday, maximum of 13, minimum of 3, cloudy, slight chance of a shower. Monday, maximum 15, minimum of 3, chance of morning fog and a morning frost as well. Sunny afternoon with light winds. Latrobe Valley with a top of 12, Sale 14, Mount Baulbaw 3, Druin 12, Warrigal 12, Moe 12, Terrelgan 12, Lee and Gaffer 13, and Wilson's Prom 14. After 9 o'clock today, we've got Sean Walker in with the country crew. He's just hobbled into the studio. He looks like he's been into the Arctic. I reckon it's pretty cold out there. He's got his beanie on. It is cold. He was well wrapped up. So if you're going outside, stay warm. It's 8:36. Now, the Mid-Valley pop-up market is on at the Mid-Valley Shopping Centre, Princess Drive, Morwell, Friday today. That's 9 a.m. to 2 p.m. NAIDOC story time's on at the Moe Library from 10:30 to 11:30 today. Also, one-on-one tech help at the Terrelgan Library, 34 to 38 K Street. That's from 10 a.m. to 12 p.m. But if you want to go there, bookings are essential. So I'd be ringing up right now, if or soon, 9 o'clock even. Terrelgan Greyhound Racing on tonight at the Terrelgan Greyhound Racing Club, McNairn Road in Terrelgan, Friday, 7 p.m. to 10:30 p.m. The Great Big Beer Band. 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We've got the Everly Brothers and Friends with and Roy Orbison. That's the Robertson Brothers, of course, and Dean Bourne playing Roy Orbison. Now, I spoke to Ben Robertson a couple of weeks ago, and they're probably on their way now. Now and then, they just drive everywhere. I think they're coming from Warrnambool or some crazy place like that to get here tonight. So 7:30 tonight. It's a good show. We can't go because we're going to the Trivia Night, which is also on tonight at the Morwell Bowling Club. I haven't got Phil Dick's phone number handy. I'm sure Sean will have it, and he'll read it out if you want to book a table. Or if you haven't got enough people to book a table, come anyway, pay your $10, and the organiser will put you on a table with somebody else. You get a bottle of wine and a certificate if you win, and it's good fun. That's tonight at the Morwell Bowling Club, kicking off at 7. Tomorrow, Latrobe Regional Gallery guided tour at the Latrobe Regional Gallery, 138 Commercial Road in Morwell. That kicks off at 11 a.m. tomorrow. Botanical Dying with Robina Summers. Oh, there, thank you, Sean. With Robina Summers, Latrobe Regional Gallery, 138 Commercial Road. That's from 11 a.m. to 2 p.m. Family Trivia at the Morwell Library, 63 to 65 Elgin Street in Morwell. That's 2 p.m. to 4 p.m. Library Up Late for Teens. That's on at the Moe Library, 1 to 29 George Street, Moe. That's Saturday, the 4th of July, 6 p.m. to 8:30 p.m. Open Mic at Jam Sessions at Dinar Hotel. That's Saturday, 7:30 to 11 p.m. in Main Street, Dinar. And that's what's on. Also, Sunday, we've got Our Kind of Country down there in Crinigan Road that kicks off around about 1 o'clock. And that's an open mic. Bring a plate of afternoon tea to share. Lots of fun and laughter. And Sean has kindly brought in the poster for the Trivia Night tonight. If you want to register, ring Phil Dick on 0403 995 313. Phil Dick on 0403 995 313 to get into the Trivia Night. Turn up tonight if you haven't booked. I'm sure we'll find a spot for you. It's $10 per person, and you can win a bottle of wine and a certificate. Everybody on the table, I think, gets one. So it's 8:40. That's all the sponsorship things and other information, what's going on around the area, done and dusted. Mm-hmm. Here's Jewel Atkins. The birds and the bees, we're having a lesson now.

Jill Atkins there with the birds and the bees. And it's 8:43. I think I'll be able to get this one in. Maybe another one. Who knows? Here's Nana Muscuri. Thank you, Joan and Leah, for your phone calls and your nice comments about my track, Ladio, Neil Diamond song. Thank you. Yes, I will play it again if you like it. That's good. Here's Nana Muscuri.

Ah, Nancy Sinatra with a great, great theme song from another great James Bond movie. They had some great theme songs all the way through those. Most, I don't think I've ever heard a bad James Bond theme song. If you have, let me know if your opinion, but they were great. And matter of fact, I might play another one just because I can. Another James Bond song, and then we'll have... some information. I've made a bit of a mess of that, haven't I? All right, let's just stop that. That's not right. We'll say we'll do this one again and see if we can get another James Bond thing. Here we go. Shirley Bassey. Goldfinger.

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1: 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Australia Post Chief Information Officer Adam Cartwright explains.
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0: 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Australia Post will never facilitate payments for a private marketplace sale, and we will never send a link or a QR code asking you to enter card details to receive money. 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
3: 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It is extremely rare, and indeed, there are only 3 of them, and they're all males. There are no females, so they cannot breed. They are seldom seen, and even more extraordinary, they can only be heard once a week on Wednesday mornings from 9 a.m. to 11 a.m, where they chatter and chirp and play music. Some scientists believe they do this to attract a mate. 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
2: Righto, that's just about time for me to go. I'll just see if I can get 2 songs in. Not sure I can, but I'm going to play this one because the Socceroos play Egypt tomorrow at 4 a.m. Good luck, lads. I'm going to play this song for the Socceroos. We played it when we were sailing for the America's Cup. Remember all those years ago? It seemed to work, so hopefully it'll work for the Socceroos. Let it work. Down under.

Yeah, good luck, boys, on Saturday morning, 4 o'clock against Egypt. And it's time for me to go. That's all there is about it. Time has got away from us. 8:58. The country crew with the wonderful Sean Walker coming up after 9 o'clock news. So have a great weekend. Good luck, Aussies. Stay warm, everyone. And we'll catch you Wednesday when I'm back here for the Drongos. Bye for now. Here's the FBI with the Shadows.

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1: Good morning, I'm Laura Devoy. The United Nations Security Council has heard of the need to implement a peace deal in the Middle East. An emergency session was held overnight following conflict between the US and Iran last weekend, which came after both countries signed a memorandum of understanding to end the war. Washington's representative at the meeting took issue with Iran's claim its reprisals were limited to the US and Israel, and its stopping of ships in the Strait of Hormuz. Tehran's representative rejected claims made against Iran. The University of New South Wales will pay more than $32 million to more than 33,000 underpaid staff. The uni has admitted to underpaying staff entitlements between 2014 and 2023 and to breaching record-keeping and payslip requirements. It's entered into an enforceable undertaking with the Fair Work Ombudsman and is required to make a contrition payment of $500,000 to Commonwealth Consolidated Revenue. The UK government has formally apologised for its role in forced adoptions between 1949 and 1976. An estimated 185,000 babies were taken from their mothers, and thousands of unwed women were coerced into giving up their children. Prime Minister Keir Starmer issued the apology in Parliament.
2: It is a stain on our history. Mothers, many young, vulnerable, and without support, were coerced, bullied, or misled into feeling that they had no choice but to have their children taken away from them. What a thing to do.
1: Some victims say while the apology was a positive step, it came too late for a significant number of people. Flood warnings in South Australia have been downgraded, but the State Emergency Service says water levels remain higher than normal. Adelaide recorded a month's worth of rain in 48 hours this week. A warning for Patawalonga was issued yesterday, but the SES said last night the risk of flooding had reduced. Volunteers spent yesterday afternoon and evening sandbagging in Glenelg North. Another warning was issued for the Adelaide Hills, where a dam on a private property at Ironbank was at risk of failing. And after a warm autumn, snow has finally arrived on the ski fields. The New South Wales and Victorian Alps received their first major snowstorm of the year last night. Another 10 to 20 centimetres is possible today. It comes just in time for the New South Wales school holidays, but almost a week into Victoria's. More than 80 choirs from around the world are in Tasmania for a celebration of vocal excellence. Shannon Kirkwood has more.
3: The Festival of Voices is welcoming beginners and seasoned professionals for the 10-day event, from youth choirs to beatboxing and a cappella performances. Tonight, Hobart's waterfront will be transformed for the return of the Big Sing, one of Australia's largest community sing-alongs where thousands of voices will come together. Among the performances, singer-songwriter Casey Donovan, who will lead a special rendition of My Island Home. Organisers say the winter event is about joy, connection and community.
1: Turning to sport, Spain is through to the round of 16 at the FIFA World Cup after a dominant 3-0 win over Austria. Mikel Oyarzabal scored a double while Pedro Porro also hit the back of the net. The second match of the day is about to get underway. Portugal will take on Croatia. Later, Switzerland will face Algeria. And the Newcastle Knights have defeated the Cronulla Sharks 18-4 in the first match of the NRLW season.
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6: Good morning. Let's take a look at the weather from the Bureau for your four-day forecast for Gippsland and the Latrobe Valley for your Friday. Cloudy, very high chance of showers, most likely in the morning and afternoon. Winds northwesterly 20 to 30 k's, tending westerly 25 to 35 k's with a top of just 12 degrees today as we take a look at Saturday's forecast. Cloudy, very high chance of showers, most likely in the morning and afternoon, getting down to a low of 6 overnight. Top of 12 degrees for your Saturday, and then on Sunday, cloudy, slight chance of a shower with light winds becoming easterly, and that's 15 to 20 k's, top of 13 degrees, and right now we're currently sitting on 10 degrees.

0: time.
1: We certainly are in for a good time with Friday's edition of The Country Crew on Gippsland FM 104.7. Thank you to Chris for the breakfast program this morning. Another great show put together by Chris, as always. And right now, we're going to kick it off with some James Blundell with This Road. This Road, I should say. Good morning.

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1: 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Let's hear this one from Adam Harvey with The House That Jack Built for you right now.

Oh, what a fantastic song there, of course, by Adam Harvey and the house that Jack built. Hope you're enjoying your Friday morning so far. Thank you for your phone call, Joan. Glad to hear you're enjoying your Friday so far and keeping warm because outside, yes, not too crash hot outside. So I hope you're keeping warm on this Friday morning. And you wanted to hear this one. This one's called Pictures in a Frame, and you wanted to hear from Hillary and Rob. So here you go, Joan.

And there we go, Hillary and Rob, and that one was for you, Joan. Right now, happening on, because it's the first Sunday of the month, this Sunday the 5th of July, our kind of country in Morwell will be holding their open mic afternoon. Everyone welcome, 100 Cridigan Road in Morwell. Doors open at 12:30 and music starts at 1 p.m. Our guest artist is Hutchie, and this one, so you can please, you can bring a plate of afternoon tea to share as well. All ages, all abilities are welcome. Music truly for fun and friendship, and I hope to see you there. So the team at Our Kind of Country, you can go to that one on Sunday, the 5th of July. Right now at 18 minutes past 9, going to have a double play from Evan Plashinda. And these two songs, they've always been two of my favourite songs from Evan. And this one's called Don't It Make You Want to Go Home. And, of course, going to play If It's Going to Be, It's Up to Me. So those two songs coming up for you shortly, because they've done their thing again, the CD players. They've gone to sleep. Probably I left it too long. Right, now let's hear a bit of, well, this one's by Beck Hance, In the Meantime, with I'm Too Country.

Friday morning, you are listening to Gippsland FM 104.7, connecting our community. And that one, of course, Evan Plashinda, Don't It Make You Want to Go Home? Of course not. We love here playing the music for the listeners. And thank you for your phone call, William. Of course, William, I think from Hoppers Crossing, and he was from Hoppers Crossing. And yes, he's hoping to see us one day. Of course, he's going to come down and see us. So that will be fantastic right now. And William says hello to everyone here at Gippsland FM. Right now, we've got, the other one from Evan right now we're going to play. And this one is called If It's Going to Be, It's Up to Me.

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3: 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You have a trivia night, that is tonight, and become a trivia champion and win a certificate and a bottle of wine to celebrate. And that is tonight at Friday, July the 3rd at the Morwell Bowls Club, 52 Hazelwood Road in Morwell. 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So that should be a fantastic night. The trivia nights are always fun. Right now at 9:32 here at Gippsland FM, this one's Tony McKenna and off his Spirit of the Land album. And of course, this song is called Spirit of the Land. Let's hear that one for you right now.

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8: We're all for your feet. Take you home with me. Put you in my house.

An oldie but a goodie. And that one, of course, is Billy Ray Cyrus, Achy Breaky Heart. Before that, we heard from Adam Brand with King of the Road. And thank you for your phone call, Alan. And it's always nice having a chat with you. And of course, yes, Tony McKenna's music will live on forever. We'll continue to play his music here on The Country Crew and on Gippsland FM 104.7. He just had a brilliant voice. Right now, let's hear this one from Dwight Yoakam of his greatest hits album, Turn It On, Turn Me Up, Turn Me Loose. Let's hear that one for you right now. It's coming. We might have to hold off on that one. We'll bring another song on right now, and then I'll try and fix that one. But right now, let's hear a bit of Brian Letton, and this one's called Sing Australia.

0: Ah, oh, there we go. Bit of Dwight Yoakam there. Turn It. What a great song there. And that one, of course, as the song mentions, Turn It On, Turn It Up, Turn Me Loose. Right now it's 9:53 here at Gippsland FM 104.7, connecting our community. Right now, going to hear a bit of Jack Clement, and this one's called We Must Believe in Magic, and that's very true words in that song.
1: Matt is the captain of Alpha Centauri. We must be out of our minds. Though we are shipmates and bound for tomorrow, everyone here's flying blind.

That is the crew bound for Alpha Centauri. Dreamers and poets and clowns. But bold is the ship bound for Alpha Centauri, and nothing can turn it around. But we must believe in magic. We must believe in the guiding hand.

Oh, brilliant music there, of course. You must believe in magic. Certainly is. 9:56, we've got the news coming up for you very shortly. But in the meantime, we might have this one by Bruce Lavender. And this one, a little bit of whiskey.

0: Oh, fantastic song there from Bruce Lavender. We've got the news coming up in a matter of moments here on Gippsland FM 104.7. Got plenty of more country music after 10 o'clock this morning. And then don't forget, at 11 o'clock, we've got Red to You with the Red to You team read out the local newspaper. 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
2: Good morning, I'm Laura Devoy. Tech giant Microsoft has reached a deal with Nine to use news media content in its AI output. In a statement, Microsoft says its AI chatbot Copilot will show snippets, headlines and summaries of Nine's news articles. Mastheads to be used include the Sydney Morning Herald, The Age, The Australian Financial Review and The Brisbane Times. Microsoft was not included in the federal government's proposed news media bargaining incentive, which intends to force tech companies to pay for journalism content. At least 25 people have died in Russia's latest attack on Kyiv. The Ukrainian Air Force says 74 missiles and nearly 500 drones were used, and while most were repelled, at least 26 hit their targets. The BBC's Sarah Rainsford is in Kyiv.
3: Just walking down the road towards the building that was hit last night, and there's ash blowing into my face in the wind, and I'm walking past blocks of flats with the windows blown out, lots of smashed glass on the floor here and by the side of the road. Okay, I've just walked around the corner now, and in front of me there's a nine-story building with the whole end of it completely blown off.
2: A traditional custodian has submitted a complaint to UNESCO about the federal government's conduct before, during and after Murujuga's World Heritage listing. Raylene Cooper says while she supports the World Heritage listing for the site in Western Australia's Pilbara, she remains concerned about the continuing level and impacts of development. Her complaint to the United Nations organisation alleges breaches of international obligations under the World Heritage Convention and international customary norms. Murujuga was inscribed on UNESCO's World Heritage List a year ago. Police are urging South Australians not to take a risk with floodwaters. A driver was rescued at Finniss, about 73 kilometres southeast of Adelaide last night, after attempting to drive his vehicle through a flooded road. Police say the man had proceeded despite signs displaying the road had been closed. Adelaide received a month's worth of rain in 48 hours this week, and water levels remain higher than normal. Authorities say motorists should obey signs indicating roads are closed and should not